0: right, let's talk to Serena, who feels that when you, you know, go to a restaurant, if your kid or family or whatever makes a mess, it's not your responsibility to clean it up. It is the server's responsibility.
1: Yes. When you say it like that, it sounds bad. But let me explain. I just feel like, okay, if you're going out to eat and let's say you have like three kids and one's a baby and they're learning how to eat, they're spilling fries, you're trying to get your other kids to eat. Like, I'm going to do my best to try to keep it as like tame as I can. But if like my child's throwing a tantrum, I'm just going to try to get out. I'm going to leave the tip. I'm going to apologize. And you know, I've been in the industry for many, many years. And if somebody would like, I don't know, drop something and they're apologizing and they're trying to clean it, I'm like, no, like, I got you. I'm going to do this. Like, this is my job. Like, I'm working for the tip, usually have busters. Like, you have to sweep the floors anyway. And I'm not saying you purposely go and like throw your drinks and do all these things, but yeah. And then if you're complaining that, oh, like then don't go out to eat, but then the restaurants are going to slow down and then you're going to be sad that there's no tips.
2: I agree with Serena.
0: Y'all do because y'all are parents.
2: No, but it's just like,
1: I was a parent though that I felt this
2: way. You go out there to get served. That's because just what
0: always,
2: it is.
0: Maybe because you've always wanted to take care of somebody. So you like the idea of doing that.
1: No, it's just like, I'm already doing it. That's the point.
0: Guys, Serena's new book, I've Got Life Figured Out, comes out in a couple months.
3: Well, that's a good title. She's just very empathetic person, I think. I used to wait tables, too, and I hated cleaning up after the kids. I was always like, well, man, clean up after your damn kids. Especially the high chairs, that stuff gets stuck in the
0: little
3: corners.
0: That should not be the server's responsibility.
1: You also usually have a buster, and you're tipping out your buster anyway, and it is their job to kind of help you like keep the areas clean.
0: Correct. Their job, not the server. The server's job is about a customer experience, to clean it up.
2: Look it up. What's a server's job? I feel like that's what it is. You got to serve you.
0: No, exactly.
2: They got
0: to clean. Serve, not to clean. No.
2: They got
0: to
2: clean.
0: Is
2: yes, they do.
3: Buster. What's the thing?
2: You.
3: The hokey? The little vacuum thing you have to use? It doesn't have electricity?
1: Oh, yeah.
3: You should be a respectful
1: and
3: parent and clean up after your kids.
1: And this all stemmed from, the reason I'm talking about this is because it came from a post of a server that posted something about this table that was messy and they were complaining. But it's like, why are you putting this family on blast?
0: All I know is we have Anna on the line and she agrees with me. So obviously I want to talk to her. We'll let her share her thoughts next.
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2: Attorney advertising. 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

0: All right, so our co-host Serena here at Tino Cochino Radio. I'm not making this up. This is how you say it out loud. She said it sounds mean, but this is how you feel. That
1: stand on business, Serena.
0: If you go to a restaurant, right, you and your family, and your kids make a mess, it's the server's responsibility to clean it up and not the family's.
1: Say yes or no?
2: Yes.
1: Boom.
0: Emma, what's your reasoning? Because why?
2: I just feel like it's your job. You're already doing this anyway. And again, I was a server, so I'm not like shaming. Like, I just,
0: Anna, whose responsibility is it, Anna, to clean us up? The parents or the server?
3: Definitely the parents. Why should the servers have to clean up after your children? It's bad enough they have to deal with really rude people every day. But I think that it's definitely the parents' duty to wipe down the table, clean up after them, and make it look presentable, you know, for the waiter or the next person.
2: I served for, 10 years, two serving jobs at the same time. And this is before I was a mom. And I always picked up after the tables. It was never an issue. And because I get it. Like, you're trying to have an experience. You're trying to go out to dinner. Your kids are, if they're one, they're learning how to eat. They're going to spill things. And I don't feel like the family's purposely trying to do that. But yeah, like, I'm going to help them out and be like, no, I got you. I'll take care of it.
1: Well, when you're done eating, you leave your plate there, right? You don't take it to the back. So they can wash it.
0: Well, it's the same thing. It's not the same thing. These families, some of these kids are messy. And these parents, you're a parent. So act like a parent and clean up after your child.
3: Thank you. Yes,
0: exactly. We're on the same page. If anyone disagrees with me or you, them.
4: You should be a parent, Tino.
3: I can't say that, but I'm with you.
0: I'll say it for you. Don't worry about it. I'll say it for you. It's all good.
5: Coming up next.
0: Yesterday, we were talking about just random music, and Matt, our producer, was like, whatever happened to Chamillionaire?
4: Yeah.
0: Mm-hmm. Chamillionaire. A lot of people think he fell off, but no. This man played it smart.
4: He fell up.
0: Yes, 1,000%. We're going to talk about Chamillionaire, King Koopa. Ooh. Next.
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7: Let's go, dog.

So whatever happened to Chameleonaire? That's what my producer Matt asked me yesterday. We kind of started doing this thing where like we'll have a playlist going or whatever just on in our personal time, and then we'll hear a song from someone. We're like, oh damn, what happened to them? This was so dope. And that just happened, and Chameleonaire came up. And so a lot of people actually don't know that Chameleonaire played it very smart. He, you know, I mean, he had some hits.

0: So, Chamillionaire fell into some money, obviously. I mean, you have so many hits, and he was touring internationally, making crazy money. He started investing into companies like Ring,
1: which
2: got acquired by Amazon.
1: Wow.
2: Cruise, acquired by GM, and then this little company called Lyft.
1: Wow.
2: So he's doing all right.
0: Imagine that, man. And when you start, like, that's why I love that show Shark Tank, is because you start to see where money goes and investing and percentages and equity, and you start learning all of this stuff, and it's like, bro, depending on how much money he put into this, and then if it got bought out, it's crazy. I mean, I'm sure there's some type of net worth on there, right?
2: $50 million, and I think that's probably low.
0: There's got to be.
2: That's what it
0: more
2: says.
0: Than that.
3: Coming up next.
0: There's a study that says 80% of women are competing for the same 20% of men. I find this interesting.
4: Yeah.
0: Let's talk more about it next.
3: I'm just letting you know right now. 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

0: there's a study that says 80% of women are competing for the same 20% of men. Serena has more.
1: Yes, it says a small percentage of men are viewed as highly desirable by a large percentage of women. And this is based on factors like income potential, confidence, physical cues, and perceived ambition often elevate certain men above broader dating pool, creating intensified competition. And they're also saying that it's also because of modern culture, social media visibility, and economic inequality may amplify this effect.
0: Inequality.
2: But not you, huh, Serena? You're not part of that 80%.
1: I found my man.
3: Is this women being toxic because they're only looking for... I didn't hear anything about personality, how well their family values...
1: No, I mean, yeah, it could be toxic just because how it says social media is playing a part. But also, I have a lot of single friends who go on dates with, I mean, they try everybody. Like, they're looking for personality. They're trying things that they don't necessarily, like, are attracted to. And a lot of these men, like, they are not great. Like, the stories that my friends tell me are crazy. And it's coming from, like, multiple friends.
2: You said your friends are trying everyone. Maybe that's the problem. Maybe they're not, you know, actually sitting there getting to know the guy. You know,
1: they're going on dates.
2: Yeah, but they're also not paying for the date either. They're probably making.
1: What does that have to do with anything?
2: A lot. And plus, I feel like the 20% men, I thought it was like a beard. He's 6'2". Like, I didn't know it was just his wallet.
1: There's more. It's not just his wallet. I think you missed a lot of the point. But also, there's more women than men in the world. And then their men are married. So it's going to shrink the pool anyway.
3: Plus, don't you think, in general, men suck as human beings way more than women.
1: Yes.
3: So that shrinks it even more. There's only like a small percentage of men that are good people and good humans in general.
0: I mean, if we're all about equality, some women suck too.
3: No, yeah,
0: a lot of women suck too.
3: Do you think it's a higher percentage of men that suck than women?
0: And not if we're speaking equality, no.
4: Coming up next.
0: We're however many years into TikTok, and I still can't figure out this goddamn app. Yeah. Like as far as like what works, like I'll have one video pop off and get like a million, and I'm like, yes, and then the next 40 videos get like 100.
2: Yeah.
0: I want to have a real conversation. Right. What works on TikTok for you? Next.
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9: And the match is about to begin.
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Yeah, like me, stay fitted in. 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Everything free, put it on me. 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I ain't leaving. 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She in love with a demon.

0: Let's be boomers and talk TikTok. It's Tino Cochino Radio. This is Tino, and I can't figure it out, man. It's been all these years, and I still can't. And I know how old that makes me sound, but I'm just at a point where I'm like, bro, I want to figure it out. Mm-hmm. But I just can't. There's no consistency. Like, my highest, I'm looking at my top six views, okay, videos. Number one is sitting at 4.6 million.
1: Dang.
0: And it's just a video of me ranting about what 6'7 is.
1: Yeah, oh, yeah.
0: And number two, 637,000. It's a video of me laying on my bed in a wig singing to Manny Perez. There you go. Number three at 160,000 views. It's me dressed up as a little cholita singing MC Magic. I want to get lost in love with you.
1: Okay.
0: Number four is when Starbucks did the whole teddy bear thing. Mm-hmm. I used the Aunt Jemima syrup bottle and made my own. That got 810.
1: And she got canceled.
0: Then there's another random one that says POV is 239 at the carne asada, and your ride just cracked open another 30 pack, and it's me yawning.
1: Yeah.
0: That got 128. And then one of my comedy bits where I talk about 6'7 versus 69 got 292,000. And then when you go after
1: that's still pretty good, right?
0: That's great, okay. Right? Those are good numbers. But then when you go to the next one, 100 views. Then the next one, 200 views.
1: Were they similar to the other ones?
0: No, but that's the thing. Like, I can only post so many comedy clips before it's my whole set. Uh-huh. I can only make fun of so many songs before it's like, okay.
1: What if you just keep cross-dressing and they're all cross-dressing videos?
0: I mean, if I have to. At this point.
1: I can film.
0: Go follow my TikTok, and if you're successful on there, give me some tips. Go look at my page. It looks like crap. I only have 14,000 followers. It's not anything. Like, It's just
2: that's still bigger than most. Like
0: it's not a, I guess, but there's one guy that I follow that all he posts is Marisco videos, and he has like almost a million followers.
1: It's a niche.
3: I think so. You could be in the creators fund and actually make money off TikTok now too.
0: Oh really?
3: Yeah.
0: Go to my TikTok. It's at Tino Cochino Comedy and give me some tips.
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0: At the house with it, watching sinners.
1: Who you with?
0: On the couch with my favorite sinner. I was about to, but you convinced us. Should I decorate her walls or log off to Pinterest? Never too late to meditate on emotional attachments. 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
0: Number one for hip hop.
1: Yeah. Hip hop and R&B.
0: And R&B.
3: She ain't even all that. Like, I ain't even like that. Ain't no mama white.

0: Coming up next.
1: When it comes to in-laws, I feel like it's... I don't know. Some people love their in-laws, and some people just can't stand them, and then some people just put up with them. It's a whole thing. Alma reached out, and she does not want her in-laws crashing the family vacation that they've been planning. She sent a DM. She's looking for some advice on how to, you know, handle the situation. So we'll have Serena read it next. 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

0: Some people love their in-laws and some people cannot stand them. Our listener, Alma, is feeling some type of way because she does not want her in-laws tagging along on vacation.
1: Dang.
0: She reached out. She sent a DM. Serena's going to read it so we can kind of have an understanding of the actual situation, and then we'll talk about it. Go ahead.
2: My husband and I have been saving for months to take our kids on a family vacation this summer. We finally booked everything and we're really looking forward to us having some quality time together. Well, now my in-laws found out about the trip and basically invited themselves. I love them and we get along, but this was supposed to be our family vacation, not a big family reunion. My husband thinks I'm being selfish and says the more the merrier.
0: Yeah, how's it a big family reunion? It's just his parents. You clearly don't like them.
2: Yeah, and I was going to say, it might even be easier because, I don't know, like maybe there's some rides like one kid doesn't want to get on or like can't get on, but you want to get on it. They could stay with that child or even after, like, you know, like, I don't know, maybe you and your husband want to have a little date night. Maybe they can watch the kids.
0: What if they're not going to a theme park?
2: Oh, I just assumed.
3: Oh.
0: Like, you have said before, Serena, that you and your family are now like you, your husband and your kids, that's your core family now.
2: Mm-hmm.
0: So you don't want a trip with just them, like vacation with just them?
2: I mean, yeah, but if, I don't know, like our family, like our, you know, outside family, our parents and stuff wanted to come, like I wouldn't mind. My husband doesn't mind. Like, okay, yeah, sure. Like, and I'll tell them the plans. Mm-hmm. But I wouldn't like allow them to change the plans. I'd be like, this is like what we are doing.
3: It sounds like you just want a babysitter.
2: I mean, that's nice to have a little, little date night with your husband.
0: Let's take it to the phones and talk to Luis. We'll see what he thinks about the situation. Next.
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5: Somebody ate my food here at the office. 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

0: All right, so Alma doesn't want to have her in-laws tagging along on summer vacation. I guess her and her husband, they've been saving up for months to take her kids on, you know, a little like intimate family vacation this summer. They booked everything. They're ready to go. But now her husband's parents want to tag along. And her husband sees nothing wrong with it. And he's like, it's all good. It's family. And she's like, no, this is supposed to be for us. Why are they coming? Is she overreacting or, you know, is there some reasoning there? Let's take it to the lines and see what's up. Luis, ¿qué pasó? What are your thoughts?
1: Listen, this is real simple, okay? Depending on how long they've been married and they have a couple of kids, obviously there is nothing going on in that bedroom. So might as well bring the parents. They're not going to interrupt anything. They actually might do you a favor and watch the kids and you might get some action.
2: That's what I was saying. A date night. It makes everyone's life easier.
3: True, but I feel like whenever other people go on vacation with you, they have plans too. They're like, I want to eat there. I want to eat there. And it's like, sometimes I don't want to do what you guys want to do. Like, we already had this planned out. You're just here.
1: This man has no say in anything. He's married. Can he get a vacation with his parents at least?
0: I hate that. Why do you have to get married and then lose who you are as a man?
3: Oh, you do. That's why I haven't got married.
2: You don't lose who you are. You just get a little bit more direction.
0: Oh, like, but why? Like, who's to say the wife? No offense, ladies. I'm just saying. Who's to say the wife always, like, the happy wife, happy life? What about happy hubby, full tummy? I don't know. Ooh. Like, why can't we switch it up sometimes? Why is it always going to be happy wife, happy life?
2: I don't know. I didn't make the rules. It's just how it is.
1: Happy house, happy spouse.
0: Oh, you be quiet over there.
3: That's how it is.
0: Casino Radio. Chris Brown is about to have to pay up a lot in this dog attack lawsuit. We're talking all about it. Tea Time and Celebrity Gossip is next on Tino Cochino Radio.
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6: Jay White, turn me up. Miami. That's for all my scammers and my kid money.

0: Chris Brown losing a lot of money with this whole dog maid situation. Yeah. I didn't even know anything about this. When I saw it, I was like, oh my God. Mm-hmm. Serena will break it all down for us, man. It's tea time on Tino Cochino Radio. What's the gossip?
1: So Chris Brown, he's been going to court for a lawsuit filed by his former housekeeper, who said she was seriously injured after being attacked by one of his dogs. The housekeeper, Maria Avila, claimed that she was taking out the trash when the dog mauled her, leaving her covered in blood. And she sued Chris Brown for negligence, saying the dog should not have been roaming the property. And Chris Brown's team argued that she provoked the dog and was responsible for her own injuries. But the part where I think it really makes Chris looked bad, that he admitted to not calling 911 because he was afraid of it leaking to the news. But I mean, the pictures are pretty bad. Like, she probably needed to go to the hospital, and she was looking to get $90 million, but he only has to pay $13 million.
0: That's it.
2: $13 million to her, and then money to the dad and the sister or something like that.
0: Why would the dad and sister?
1: Oh, yeah, I didn't see that part.
2: I don't know. It was weird. I was reading the comments.
0: That's
2: why
0: he's on his tour with Usher. He's like, let's hit the road
2: that's
0: now.
2: That's what they're saying.
0: I need this money. That's crazy, man. I can't imagine, you know, just being attacked like that by a dog and then
1: that's
0: feeling like you can't go to the hospital.
2: Can't do nothing.
0: That's a lot, man. So, you know, prayers to her and her family for what they had to go through.
2: Yeah.
0: And, I mean, it just sucks, too, if it's your dog, like, you feel some type of way because you love your animal, and I don't know, such a situation.
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0: I have yet to see Toy Story 5, but I plan on doing it in the next day or so. Nicasio, you saw it. You liked it. Serena, what'd your kids think?
1: We thought it was okay. My son liked it. I thought it was okay.
2: That's crazy. And you're a mom.
0: Oh,
1: yeah, I thought it was okay.
0: Papa John's is doing their part to gas up Toy Story a little bit, and they're opening some Pizza Planet pop-ups. I think this is
2: dope.
0: Let's talk about it next.
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0: I'll be honest. I'm not the biggest fan of Pizza Planet at Disney. I feel like it could be terrible. So much cooler.
1: Yes. And the pizza's kind of...
0: Yeah, it's kind of like cafeteria. I don't know. This is Disney. This is Toy Story. I'm like, bro, invest in this. It could be so much doper. Papa John's is doing their part to, I guess, kind of gas up Toy Story 5 a little bit. And they're opening 4 Pizza Planet pop-ups.
2: Sheesh. That's cool.
0: For Toy Story 5. And they look legit. I mean, they got the little Toyotas outside. And, you know, the building's all wrapped in Pizza Planet. I just think it looks dope. Like... everything now is about an experience. So if you could take your kids to have an actual Pizza Planet experience, how crazy would that be?
2: I was like, going back to Disneyland too, how do they not have the claw machine?
0: Oh, yeah. I never thought about that.
2: Yeah, it's like, how do you not have that?
1: It's just a restaurant. That's it.
2: Like, yes.
0: This says fans can expect exclusive specialty pizzas, interactive games, collectible merchandise, and plenty of Pizza Planet themed surprises as a major part of promotion for the film. I gotta go see it, man. I feel like... it's almost like music. You know how older people complain, music's not what it used to be. Yeah. I feel like that's the same people that are complaining about Toy Story. It's like you're comparing it to how Toy Story hit when you were a kid.
1: Yeah.
0: Like you can't. You're 15 years older now, Serena.
2: Well, not 20. When the last one came out. I was pregnant with my son.
0: So still 6 years ago. It's but almost it
2: was
0: a decade. So good.
2: And I'm not saying it didn't suck. I'm just saying that I didn't, like, Woody was hardly in it. I felt like he was just, I mean, you could have actually taken his whole role out the film.
1: Well, you know the storyline has to progress, right? It has to, like, move on to it can't be the same story with Andy.
2: Well,
1: that's
2: fine. Then why was he even in it?
1: Well,
0: this is what this was. This is audio from Woody in the movie when he said this. It felt weird to me.
1: There's a in my boot.
0: Like, what scene is that from?
1: That's why Serena didn't like it.
2: We're at the wrong movies.
1: Oh my god. Tino
0: 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We've got perspective from a man, and I want to see if Serena agrees or not. 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

0: love, give and take.
1: So we know what they say about men, right? They're supposed to provide and protect and so on and so forth. But what should a woman do? This is Perspective from a Man. We will listen and discuss.
2: Provide, protect, lead. And I agree with it. A man should absolutely do those things. But every time I ask the other question, the room goes quiet. It's like it's offensive to even bring it up. We've created a culture where a man's role has a job description, but a woman's role is just be yourself. That's not how relationships work. If one person has expectations and the other one has options, that's not a relationship. That's an audition where only one person is truly performing. And I'm not saying a woman should serve like a servant. That's not what this is. I'm saying if you expect a man to lead, you got to be willing to follow. If you expect him to provide, you got to be willing to build an environment worth providing for. If you expect him to protect, you got to be willing to not put him in positions where he has to protect you from yourself. In a relationship, both sides has terms. And somewhere along the way, we started holding men accountable to their side of the deal while telling women their side is optional. That's not equality. That's entitlement with the filter on. A good man does not want a woman who does nothing. He wants a woman who matches his effort in her own lane. He leads, she nurtures. He provides, she manages. He protects, she respects. That's not old-fashioned. That's functional.
1: Serena, thoughts?
3: I was getting ready to be very defensive, but no, I actually agree with what he's saying. Because I do think that both people in a relationship bring different qualities to the partnership. Again, it's a partnership. It's not just like this transaction. And I do think we live in a society where it's become transactional on both sides, like where women have these expectations and men have these expectations of like, oh, what do you owe me? Instead of it being, what can we do for each other?
1: Nicasio, you have a look.
4: No, it's just, I'm glad you're seeing it, because sometimes it just...
3: What do you think a man should do?
4: I mean, provide, protect, like you said.
3: Okay.
4: And you just got to respect.
3: Yeah, but you also have to respect your woman if you also want respect. You can't just pay for things and be like, oh, because I paid for this, you got to do this for me.
4: I just look at it like the world is just, it's just so hard out here. And sometimes your job, whatever field you work in is hard. You just want to go home and get some peace. If the man wants to lay down and watch TV and watch a movie, and there's things to do around the house, just let him do that.
1: I saw a study the other day, I swear to God it's real, that it said the biggest or the easiest way to annoy a woman is for her man to sit on the couch and do nothing. And I'm like, so God forbid he has a little piece.
3: Well, we talked about this, and I said, that does annoy me.
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0: I talk about this in my comedy set because as men, we're at a point where we don't know what to do anymore when it comes to hitting on women, because when we do it, we're considered creepy. And it's like, oh, why are you being like that? It gives me the ick. But then if we don't do it, you guys, ladies, you say that we're not chasing and we're not reaching out for you and you're not going to do it. Like, it's at a point where I don't know what's going on. But now there's a study that says the same research showing men have stopped approaching women reveals that there's a significant disconnect because the majority of women actually want to be approached more and not less.
1: That's
0: now,
1: cap.
0: This survey came out in 2025 and it said that 77% of women between 18 and 30 said that they hope to be approached more in person. And 68% of women between 30 and 40 say the same. But this data obviously directly contradicts the assumption that men have that women don't want us to approach them. But I don't feel like that's an assumption. It's based on facts and us trying to hit on you and getting rejected or being shamed.
1: Is this gaslighting?
0: No. Well, I don't, bro, at this point, I don't know.
2: Serena? I just think it's tough because, no, I do agree that there is like this shift where women have become really, really like mean to men. And I mean, I guess I, as a man, I think I'd be afraid too to approach a woman because I think everything goes on social media. But I do think it's about like you do have to, I guess, like take some L's. And if she, you know, I guess gives you like the vibe of like, no, she's not into you, then just walk away. Like, don't push it.
0: In the comments, at Michael Beckrest said, men will never go back to approaching women the way they once did. That decline has already happened. The reverse is also true. Traditional gender roles have changed, and there's no going back to that either. Women should expect to make the first move or expect to never get approached by men. Society changed the rules, and people adapted. It's a lot. I want you to process that. We'll come back. We'll talk about it. It's Tino Cochino Radio. We're inside Real Talk. Don't move.
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0: All right, so we're talking about this new study that said women want men to start hitting on them again like they used to. And we're talking about how it's tough for men because I feel like it's almost become shame culture. And we're hit with the ick and all of these different things now. So it's made guys not want to hit on women. And then if you're younger, like Gen Z, they don't even know how to talk to women anymore. Yeah. Or and vice versa, men and women. They just don't know how to do it because of social media and this whole thing. And the comments were going in and people saying that society has changed and it's never going to go back to normal. Oh. I mean...
1: But also, yeah. I think if you come, like, respectful, I don't think, like, you're going to get, like, a mean no. Like, you know, she might not be into you, but I don't think she'll be rude if you are respectful. And this is just me going to Love Island, but there is Caleb. He just seems like this sweet, like, respectable guy, and I do think that the women are nicer to him.
0: I can't wait till the dirt comes out on him, because the dirt comes out on everyone eventually. And when it does, everyone's opinion will change. Mm-hmm.
2: I think you're going to get turned down probably 95% of the time because these women are not used to this happening. So to me, I feel like if you get hit on through Instagram, what are they going to do? As soon as they see your text that you're trying to hit on them, they're going to go to their IG, they're going to see their background.
1: But I don't think women want to be hit on through Instagram.
0: You know, this is saying they want it in person.
2: Yeah, right.
1: I also,
2: hit on someone tomorrow and see if it works.
1: I also saw these two girls. They were saying the exact same thing, except they were saying, like, you know, where are the guys at, like at the bars and the clubs? Because we don't see anyone out, and we only see, like, attractive guys at the grocery store or at run clubs. And they're like, they're not going to, obviously, a man's not going to hit on us at the grocery store at a run club, so.
0: Well, because club culture isn't even a thing anymore. Mm-hmm. People don't even go out like that. And if you do go out, no one dances. No one has fun anymore. Everyone's too worried about being seen on Instagram.
2: Yeah, that's why you hit on Instagram.
0: But then that takes away from the actual human connection of it all. Mm-hmm. And it makes it easier to be like, no, I'm good. Bye. To just reject someone.
1: Like back then, like before my husband, I did not like getting like a DM because it felt kind of like weird. I mean, I think like times have changed, obviously, because there's like online dating. But, you know, when I was dating, I did not like the DMs. Like it felt kind of like icky to me.
0: What's the move when it comes to dating in 2026? Do you feel, ladies, you specifically, do you feel that men should approach you in public, or are we at a point where it just makes more sense online? Shoot me a DM. Instagram is at Tino Cochino. Reach out and let me know. Coming up next, I'm gonna let you know about bacon and ham and sausage and how apparently it can give you the same, it's the same level of like causing cancer as cigarettes.
1: Oh my God. That's scary.
0: Yeah. We'll talk about it next.
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0: Serena and Ocasio already knew about this. I just heard about it. Bacon, sausages, hot dogs, and ham are all officially classified in the same cancer risk as cigarettes.
1: I know, it's scary.
2: Yeah.
0: Bro, I never heard about this. It's nuts. This is legit. It's all according to the World Health Organization. They say that evidence shows an association between frequent consumption of these foods and an increased risk of colorectal cancer.
1: That's oh my scary. God.
2: And this is the pork, right? This is the
0: sausages, processed meats, processed ham, and salami. These are all included in group one of the worst meats for you to consume.
1: It scares me too, because my son loves hot dogs. So I'm like, I'm gonna have to. No, you can't
0: you
1: eat.
0: You got
1: that.
0: A Glizzy King?
2: Just get all beef.
0: Yeah, that's what I think too, right?
2: Yeah.
0: That's got to be the difference, because the normal hot dogs are all the chicken and pork and all the throwaway.
2: Yeah, a combination of all
0: of
2: them.
0: It's like the bologna. Like, oh, man. I used to like fried bologna as a kid with mustard. Oh, man.
1: I do love some bologna, though.
0: It's I have a friend that just went to jail for a few days, and he said all they gave him was bologna sandwiches. He's like, and it wasn't even good bologna. He's like, because I like bologna. He's like, it was the worst
2: super
0: processed bologna you could ever think of. He's like, I never want bologna again. It was so bad. I don't know, man. It that's so crazy to think, just in comparison to cigarettes, bro. They're so bad for you.
2: Yeah.
0: It's like ham is?
1: I don't know. It still says all beef hot dogs are bad for your health.
2: Yeah, but they're not cancer. Though. It's not cancer, though. Cancer risk.
1: Okay, Dr. Phil.
2: Serena, okay.
1: Whoever.
2: It sounds like you want glizzies. Eat all the glizzies.
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0: There's a man being criticized online for carrying his dog instead of his child.
2: Oh, what a simp.
0: No. I agree with the man in this. We're going to talk about it next.
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6: Let's go, dog. Yeah. Hey, whoa, yeah.

Let's get the party started. See you at the bar, you was hardly talking. That's when I knew that your heart was scarring. Friends to lovers need a part to star in. Like, wait, babe, let me

0: 5'9", brown eyes.
1: There's this man that's going viral, and he's being criticized because he's carrying his dog and not his child. And people are like, oh my God, how dare you do such a thing? You have an actual kid, but you're treating your animal like the child. Yeah. And the man responded, and his response was very simple. He said, my child has shoes.
2: Mm-hmm.
1: They're walking outside. They're on the pavement. His kid looks maybe, I don't know, 2 years old, 3 years old. He's holding his hand. He's got his shoes on. They're walking. It's all good. And he's holding his pit bull puppy up because obviously the floor is hot and it burns their paws. And he's going to hold him up. What's wrong? I don't understand what's wrong with this.
3: Why is a dog out in the first place if he doesn't have shoes?
1: Well, not all dogs have shoes, Nicasio.
3: So then leave him at home. What are we doing?
2: Let
3: him
2: get air.
3: Like, if he was a real dog owner, he would go that extra mile to get the shoes.
2: He did go the extra mile. He's carrying his dog.
3: Leave your dog at home.
1: Why do you hate animals?
3: People, I don't hate them. I just think
1: people that hate animals are weird. Like, there's something inside of you.
3: I just think, like, something inside of this guy. He's carrying the dog instead of the kid.
2: Because the kid can walk.
1: He has two legs and two feet and shoes.
3: What if the kid runs in front of a car? He can't do
2: nothing. He's holding his hand.
3: And it's probably a mutt.
1: You're just saying anything right now to prove some point that there's not. I don't understand. You're on the guy's side, right?
2: Yes, because you've seen like the videos where like the paws, like literally like the padding like burns off their paws.
3: No,
2: I'm sure if he was walking the dog and holding his kid, then people would be like, oh, he's a bad dog dad. Take him down.
3: If you knew this was going to happen, you would not even brought him out. You would have just kept him home.
2: What if their car broke down somewhere?
3: Okay, so now you're throwing things into the story.
2: You've been throwing things into the story.
3: No. I just feel like if you're going to be a dog owner, be a dog owner.
1: He is. He's walking his dog. It's
3: like Tino, you put diapers on your dog, and that's great. Like, that's good. That means you're a good dog owner. Serena, I can't say the same.
2: My dog is getting insulin, and he has all these medications. I am a great dog mom.
3: You fed him processed bologna.
2: No, Nicasio, I didn't.
1: Gonna need some insulin soon.
2: You're eating processed bologna.
3: No, I'm not. That's cap.
1: You can tell a lot about a person by what they do after they hurt you. Let's talk more about it next.
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9: Oh, I love the Harry Potter book series. The movie's amazing too. Fantasy films. This is a really old movie and it was remade, but Clash of the Titans. And I like the old school one. It looks like clay, like Medusa's moving around. Like all weird, but I love that movie.
10: I think I feel like the Twilight fall in this category.
9: Yes, that's Anthony. Okay,
10: I'm a
9: yes.
10: Twilight person.
11: Twilight,
9: so yeah, good. Dog.
10: Robert Pattinson, dreamy.
11: You win the dreamy stuff lately.
10: We gotta be able to acknowledge another dreamy man. This morning.

0: You can tell a lot about a person by what they do after they hurt you. Now, according to this, via mental aspect, it says some apologize, some reflect, some change, and some will rewrite the entire story in their head just to avoid feeling guilty. Suddenly, your reaction becomes the problem instead of their behavior, because accepting responsibility requires something many people struggle with: ego surrender. Oof.
1: That's good.
0: Easier to create a new version of events than to face the discomfort of being wrong. Pay attention to what happens after the mistake. That's where character reveals itself. Not during the conflict, it's after it. Anyone can make a mistake, but accountability is what separates emotional maturity from emotional avoidance. If you're not following us, you're probably never going to see us again. If you are, then congratulations. You're growing every day. That's so stupid. Those are good points, though, I think, right?
1: That was great. And I was actually going to say before you mentioned it, like, that sounds like maturity, to be able to recognize when you are wrong and when you are the one that needs to apologize.
2: Do we have a lot of time? Because I have a story.
0: Go ahead.
2: So yesterday, me and my girl were out, right? And she knows how much I hate stopping. Because, you know, there's people that have, like, the spin wheels. Spin the wheel and you can win $75 or you can win Disney tickets. Mm-hmm. But you also got to go tour this. It's like a timeshare thing. And it's like, I don't like those. And she knows how much I don't like them. She stopped because she's seen, like, you know, $100 on there. We'll give you $100 and, you know, Disney tickets. And then we'll also give you a gift card to a restaurant. Mm-hmm. It's like, okay, cool. So she's like, let's go. We should go try it out. We'll go see. And I'm like, okay, cool. Let's go see. Bro, we were there for 30 minutes. And by the end of the whole thing, I was like, I'm sorry. I don't have an hour and a half to spare you. And she's like, okay. She's like, okay, well, I can't get paid today. Oh, bro, I was so mad at my girl. I crashed out on her. I didn't talk to her for the whole night.
1: Well, I feel like that's a little drastic.
2: Why?
1: Because I didn't hurt your feelings. Like, she didn't hurt you.
2: But she knew how much I hated it. And I'm just like, yo. And now the person's got all my information.
1: I'm sure she doesn't love you liking other girls' photos on IG either.
2: What does that have to do? Whoa!
0: Who hurt you, man?
2: Serena.
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0: All right, here we go. Here we go. Here we go. Are you smarter than Nicasio? We're going to give you a question. If you can figure out the correct answer out of the three multiple choice answers we give you, then we'll get you hooked up with a prize. So listen carefully.
1: As a child, which celebrity was nicknamed Mighty Joe Young due to his large build?
0: Built?
1: Yeah. You're right. Is it A, Dwayne The Rock Johnson, B, Mike Tyson, or C, Fat Joe?
0: Valeria is on the line and ready to play. So let's do it. 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

0: I'm Tyler here.
1: Yo, what up? It's Travis Scott.
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Two best friends and they with it in. Man, these n***s ain't no sh** dead. Man, you ain't sh**, but a peek peek. Presidential suite with 100 deep. Everything free, put it on me. If my n***a got on mask, it ain't trick or treat. What's the time? I ain't leaving. Take your b***, now we even. She in love with a demon.

0: And I said, I can't stop thinking of that
1: Amazon guy.
2: I
0: don't know. I don't know why you said that when I said your mother, but
1: because she divorced two times. Dana, that is not nice.
0: Why did you say that?
1: That is very rude.
0: You
1: Doris is not going to be happy with you.
0: You said, no, I'm going to play. Run the tape back. That was your son. Puzzles, Anthony.
3: Oh, she loves puzzles, she loves too. Puzzles.
0: You said puzzles, too. Automatic.
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0: Serena just tried this new drink from Starbucks. It was the, was it the s'mores or?
1: Yes, the s'mores cold brew.
0: You didn't care for it.
1: No, didn't love it.
2: Did you drink it all though?
1: I did.
2: And that one?
1: I paid for it.
0: So?
2: Serena, that
1: I
2: had
1: needed caffeine. I was on 2 hours of sleep.
2: That had 89 grams of sugar and you drank it all?
1: Yes.
0: There's a Cookie Monster Frap secret menu item that is apparently blowing up. And so if you want to order, you have to do a specific, like a specific way. So you start with a venti chocolate cookie crumble frappuccino.
2: Oh my God.
0: Then you swap the regular milk for vanilla sweet cream. And then you replace the mocha sauce with white mocha sauce. And then you add 2 extra scoops of Java chips. Then you add 3 scoops of blue powder. And then you top it with whipped cream and extra cookie crumbles.
2: And then you have a salad for lunch.
0: That is ridiculous, bro. First of all, these are the type of people I hate in line at Starbucks. That complicate the order
2: yeah,
0: so much.
2: Oh, bro.
0: All right, Starbucks, may I help you? Yeah, I'm going to do a grande sava maca maca naka shamana with pistachios and crumbles. And then let me make sure I get honey with oat milk, not almond milk, not regular milk, not low fat milk. And bro, 20 minutes later, they're still ordering. I'm like, God.
1: Oh my gosh. And they hate the secret menu items. Like, they hate it. Because when I was pregnant, there's, like, a secret menu item to try to, like, induce your labor.
2: Oh, really?
1: And so I, like, was like, oh, do you have this drink? And the guy was kind of rude. He was like, well, since it's a secret menu, I don't know it unless you explain it to me.
2: Oh, my God.
1: So then I explained it. And he's like, okay. And I also have to tell you that it's not, like, confirmed that it's going to make you have the baby. I'm like, I understand.
2: Oh my God, comb your hair, Serena.
0: What?
1: I have some.
0: Oh my God. What's happening?
2: Very little.
0: Go to Starbucks. Chino Cochino Radio. Chris Brown is about to have to pay up a lot in this dog attack lawsuit. We're talking all about it. Tea time and celebrity gossip is next on Chino Cochino Radio.
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5: She ain't even all that. Like, I ain't even like that. Ain't no mama.

0: Chris Brown losing a lot of money with this whole dog maid situation. Yeah. I didn't even know anything about this. When I saw it, I was like, oh my God. Mm-hmm. Serena will break it all down for us, man. It's tea time on Tino Cochino Radio. What's the gossip?
1: So Chris Brown, he's been going to court for a lawsuit filed by his former housekeeper who said she was seriously injured after being attacked by one of his dogs. The housekeeper, Maria Avila, claimed that she was taking out the trash when the dog mauled her, leaving her covered in blood. And she sued Chris Brown for negligence, saying the dog should not have been roaming the property. And Chris Brown's team argued that she provoked the dog and was responsible for her

0: own injuries. But the part where I think it really makes Chris look bad, that he admitted to not calling 911 because he was afraid of it leaking to the news. But I mean, the pictures are pretty bad. Like, she probably needed to go to the hospital, and she was looking to get $90 million, but he only has to pay $13 million.
1: That's it.
2: 13 million to her and then money to the dad and the sister or something like that.
1: Why would the dad and sister?
0: Oh, yeah, I didn't see that part.
2: I don't know. It was weird. I was reading the comments.
1: That's
2: like,
1: why he's on his tour with Usher. He's like, let's hit the road
2: that's
1: now.
2: What, that's what they're saying.
1: I need this money. That's crazy, man. I can't imagine, you know, just being attacked like that by a dog and then that's feeling like you can't go to the hospital.
2: Can't do nothing. Just,
1: that's a lot, man. So, you know, prayers to her and her family for what they had to go through.
2: Yeah.
1: And, I mean, it just sucks, too, if it's your dog, like, you feel some type of way because you love your animal, and I don't know, it's such a situation.
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1: I have yet to see Toy Story 5, but I plan on doing it in the next day or so. Nicasio, oh, yeah, you saw it. You liked it. Serena, what'd your kids think?
0: We thought it was okay. My son liked it. I thought it was okay.
2: That's crazy. And you're a mom.
1: Oh,
0: yeah, I thought it was okay.
1: Papa John's is doing their part to gas up Toy Story a little bit, and they're opening some Pizza Planet pop-ups. I think this is dope. Let's talk about it next.
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0: We are.
1: What you know about me?
2: Number one for hip hop and R&B.
3: Hey, whoa, yeah.

0: I'll be honest. I'm not the biggest fan of Pizza Planet at Disney. I feel like it could be terrible. So much cooler.
1: Yes. And the pizza's kind of...
0: Yeah, it's kind of like cafeteria. I don't know. It's just, this is Disney. This is Toy Story. I'm like, bro, invest in this. It could be so much doper. Papa John's is doing their part to, I guess, kind of gas up Toy Story 5 a little bit. And they're opening 4 Pizza Planet pop-ups.
2: Sheesh. That's cool.
0: For Toy Story 5. And they look legit. I mean, they got the little Toyotas outside. And, you know, the building's all wrapped in Pizza Planet. I just think it looks dope. Like... everything now is about an experience. So if you could take your kids to have an actual Pizza Planet experience, how crazy would that be?
2: I was like, going back to Disneyland, too, how do they not have the claw machine?
0: Oh, yeah. I never thought about that.
2: Yeah, it's like, how do you not have that?
1: It's just a restaurant. That's it.
2: Like, yes.
0: This says fans can expect exclusive specialty pizzas, interactive games, collectible merchandise, and plenty of Pizza Planet themed surprises as a major part of promotion for the film. I got to go see it, man. I feel like... it's almost like music. You know how older people complain, music's not what it used to be. Yeah. I feel like that's the same people that are complaining about Toy Story. It's like you're comparing it to how Toy Story hit when you were a kid.
1: Yeah.
0: Like you're 15 years older now, Serena.
2: When the last one came out, I was pregnant with my son.
0: So still 6 years ago. It's almost a decade. So good.
2: And I'm not saying it didn't suck. I'm just saying that I didn't, like, Woody was hardly in it. I felt like he was just, I mean, you could have actually taken his whole role out the film.
1: Well, you know the storyline has to progress, right? It has to, like, move on to it can't be the same story with Andy.
2: Well,
1: that's
2: fine. Then why was he even in it?
0: This is audio from Woody in the movie. When he said this, it felt weird to me.
1: There's a d*** in my boot.
0: Like, what scene is that from?
1: That's why Serena didn't like it.
2: We're at the wrong movies.
1: Oh, my God. Tino
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0: So we know what they say about men, right? They're supposed to provide and protect and so on and so forth. But what should a woman do? This is Perspective from a Man. We will listen and discuss.
1: Provide, protect, lead. And I agree with it. A man should absolutely do those things. But every time I ask the other question, the room goes quiet. It's like it's offensive to even bring it up. We've created a culture where a man's role has a job description, but a woman's role is just be yourself. That's not how relationships work. If one person has expectations and the other one has options, that's not a relationship. That's an audition where only one person is truly performing. And I'm not saying a woman should serve like a servant. That's not what this is. I'm saying if you expect a man to lead, you got to be willing to follow. If you expect him to provide, you got to be willing to build an environment worth providing for. If you expect him to protect, you got to be willing to not put him in positions where he has to protect you from yourself. In a relationship, both sides has terms. And somewhere along the way, we started holding men accountable to their side of the deal while telling women their side is optional. That's not equality. That's entitlement with the filter on. A good man does not want a woman who does nothing. He wants a woman who matches his effort in her own lane. He leads, she nurtures. He provides, she manages. He protects, she respects. That's not old-fashioned. That's functional.
0: Serena, thoughts?
2: I was getting ready to be very defensive, but no, I actually agree with what he's saying. Like, because I do think that both people in a relationship bring different qualities to the partnership. Again, it's a partnership. It's not just like this transaction. And I do think we live in a society where it's become transactional on both sides, like where women have these expectations and men have these expectations of like, oh, what do you owe me? Instead of it being, what can we do for each other?
0: Nicasio, you have a look.
3: No, it's just, I'm glad you're seeing it because sometimes it just...
2: What do you think a man should do?
3: I mean, provide, protect, like you said.
2: Okay.
3: And you just got to respect.
2: Yeah, but you also have to respect your woman if you also want respect. You can't just pay for things and be like, oh, because I paid for this, you got to do this for me.
3: I just look at it like the world is just, it's just so hard out here. And sometimes your job, whatever field you work in is hard. You just want to go home and get some peace. If the man wants to lay down and watch TV and watch a movie and there's things to do around the house, just let him do that.
0: I saw a study the other day. I swear to God, it's real, that it said the biggest or the easiest way to annoy a woman is for her man to sit on the couch and do nothing. And I'm like, so God forbid he has a little piece.
2: Well, we talked about this and I said, that does annoy me.
0: He's like, ah! We're out of here today, man. We'll talk to y'all soon. Much love. Bueno. Bye.
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1: Where you at?
0: At the house with it, watching Santa's.
1: Who you with?
0: On the couch with my favorite Santa. I was about to, but you convinced us. Should I decorate her walls or log off to Pinterest? Never too late to meditate on emotional attachments. Even

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1: Number one for hip-hop and R&B.

0: Hi, I would like to make an oral expression.
1: Sure. What's your name?
0: Jessica.
1: Where are you calling in from tonight?
0: Tri-Cities, Washington.
1: All right. And who's on your mind? Who are you thinking about?
0: My husband, Kenneth Robinson. He's in Shelton, Washington right now. Just want to let him know that I love him and that I miss him.
1: Tell me about Kenneth.
0: Kenneth is my husband. We've been together for over 30 years. Been married for 10. Been through it all. But we're still right here, right next to each other.
1: 30 years, that's incredible.
0: Yeah. Yep. Since we were 13.
1: Unbelievable. Where did you first meet?
0: In middle school.
1: In middle school. And who liked who first?
0: Honestly, he commented on my butt, told me that I had a nice butt. That's how we started dating.
1: in middle school, huh?
0: Yes.
1: Wow.
0: Yes.
1: Look at that.
0: Funny.
1: Did you run away and scream? Or
0: No.
1: What a great story. And 30 years later, here you are.
0: Yeah. Yep. And then just had our 10-year anniversary. It was great.
1: Congratulations. By the way, I've always wanted to use that pickup line. I was just always afraid it would backfire and it wouldn't work. But it worked in your case.
0: It worked for me, and I'm still together with them over 30 years later.

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1: This is Crystal Garcia from Tucson, Arizona, sending an oral expression out to Chris Guest. I love you, babe, and I always will, and you're always on my mind.
2: This is Liam Russell calling from Minneapolis, Kansas, and I'd just like to say this is going out to my mom because I'd like to say I'm sorry. I don't realize how much you do for me, and I really think I underappreciate you, so I hope I can make it up to you sometime. So I love you, Mom.
3: Hi, this is Christina from Corpus Christi, Texas. I wanted to send an oral expression to my husband, Jeremiah Jenkins, in Beeville, Texas. I love you, baby. I'm never going to fold on you.
4: Shana from Vegas. I need to send out an oral expression to my boyfriend, Jason, the love of my life. Baby, I love you very much, and I miss you, and I can't wait for you to be in my arms.
0: All right, there it is. We're off to an amazing start tonight. And the only thing that could make tonight's show better is a phone call from you. 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Either way, we're right here tonight on this incredible radio station. The night is young, and the possibilities are endless. Tonight's Monday Night Slow Jams continues in just a few seconds.
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0: My name's Shauna Miller from Denver, Colorado.
1: Hi, Shauna. What are you doing tonight?
0: I'm just laying back, chilling, thinking about my love. He's in Ordway, Colorado.
1: Cool. What's his name?
0: James Draper.
1: All right. If you're ready, I want you to express yourself to James tonight. Go ahead.
0: Babe, I love you so much. I can't wait to see you in June. And we've been 25 years in counting.
1: 25 years? That's amazing.
0: Yes. I know, right?
1: What have you learned about love in those past 25 years that you can share with some people out there?
0: To just trust and be loyal to each other.
1: Trust and loyalty, yeah. That's like the foundation.
0: Yeah. Yes, it is. Without that, you have nothing.
1: Exactly. Add some slow jams. That's the perfect mix. I'm glad you're both listening tonight. And stay in touch. And until next time, I hope you enjoy the show tonight.
0: Thank you. Thank you. Have a good night.

0: If you're in the car tonight, I wish you a safe journey if you're on the way home from work or headed to work. And then, of course, we've got a lot of people that work behind the wheel. Our Uber, Lyft, taxi, and shuttle delivery drivers checking in with us tonight. Hope you make a lot of funds tonight, and hope you are, your rides are safe and comfy. And well, you've got the slow jams blasting, so thank you for letting us ride shotgun with you tonight. These are oral expressions.
1: Hi, Daniela from Austin, Texas. I want to give an oral expression out to the love of my life, Christopher Johnson in Florence, Arizona. Just want to tell you that I love you so much, baby, and I miss you, and I can't wait till you come home.
2: Hi, this is Ferlinda from Fresno, California, and my oral expression goes out to the love of my life, my husband, Christopher, who's in Jamestown, California. I want to say I love and miss you very much, and I can't wait to be in your arms again.
3: This is Jarrell Kalachik from Wasilla, Alaska. I would like to send out an oral expression to Tierra Harper. I want to say I'm sorry. I know I can be a handful at times and a headache, but I want you to know I appreciate you and everything you do, and I love you.
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0: say I'm sorry.
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3: Hi, this is Jessica from Nashville, Tennessee, and I would like to send an apology to the love of my life, Blue, in Litchfield, Kentucky. And I just wanted to say, Bae, I know it's been a really hard year, but I believe in us so much, and I'm so sorry, and we will get through this. I love you.
4: Hey, this is Rock from Patterson. This goes out to Carol. I love you, babe, and I'm sorry sometimes I get on your nerves.
5: Hey, my name is Sam Vasquez from Tucson, Arizona. This is going out to Diana Tassini. I would just like to say I am very sorry for everything that we're going through. Please believe in me. I love you very much. God bless you. Baby, I am here for you 100%. I love you.

0: Well, who will you be dreaming of tonight? You let us know when you call us at 877-209-0631. Your name, don't forget your location, and then drop that oral expression just like this.
1: This is Heather calling from Tucson, Arizona, leaving an oral expression for my love, Robert. Babe, I love you. I'm so happy you came into my life.
2: Hi, this is Judy Beach in Fernley, Nevada. I just wanted to send an oral expression to Jackie Williams in Vegas, Nevada. Hi, baby. I love you. I miss you. And I can't wait until June when we actually get to say I do.
3: Hi, my name is Toya, and I'm calling from Dallas, Texas. My oral expression goes out to Bubba in Polack, Louisiana. Baby, I love you, and I'm always thinking of you.
4: This is Renita Bilberry from Stockton, California, going out to Demetrius Dean just to let him know that I love him and know that I got your back all the time.
0: All right, there it is. You know what? Even as powerful as love is, knowing that that other person has your back, that is a feeling that can't be put into words and so valuable. So have each other's back tonight. That's all I got to say. This is the Slow Jam Show. We never say goodbye, only good night. We're going to be here all week long. It's the weeknight version of Sunday Night Slow Jams with R-Dub on this incredible radio station. Thanks for coming through.
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0: Hi, this is Heather Lothario from Victoria, Texas.
1: Hey, Heather, what's going on?
0: Not much, just, you know, making the best of life tonight.
1: How's life treating you, Heather?
0: Very fairly, but I'm blessed. Keeping faith, that's for sure.
1: Very fairly, you know, I've never heard someone tell me that, but not as good as amazing, but it's a lot better than life sucks. Kind of like right in the middle, right?
0: About that.
1: Kind of like good times and the bad times, and you make the best of every moment in your life, right?
0: There you go.
1: All right, Heather, I like it. How can we make your life a little bit better tonight? Who's on your mind?
0: My ex, Miguel Antonio Monteveros, from Victoria, Texas. Let him know that I appreciate him. I love him with everything in me, and I know things, you know, haven't really been able to be the best of what we, I guess, what we planned and all that. But in the midst of it all, I'm keeping it pushing, and my love, I'm, you know, I'm here, I'm solid, and I miss him, love him, and hope that maybe one day this will all turn out to be right.
1: So this is a rare scenario where you guys are still friends and still love each other, even though you said the word X in front of his name.
0: Oh, yes, sir. Absolutely. Yeah.
1: Always prefer it that way. Heather, you have such a cool head on your shoulders. I appreciate you listening tonight, and I hope you both enjoy the show and hope to hear from you again real soon. Thanks for listening in Victoria, Texas tonight.
0: Thank you, Arden. Good night.
2: Tell me a secret. I don't just want to know about any secret of yours.

0: Well, who will you be dreaming of tonight? You let us know when you call us at 877-209-0631. Your name, don't forget your location, and then drop that oral expression just like this.
1: This is Heather calling from Tucson, Arizona, leaving an oral expression for my love, Robert. Babe, I love you. I'm so happy you came into my life.
2: Hi, this is Judy Beach in Fernley, Nevada. I just wanted to send an oral expression to Jackie Williams in Vegas, Nevada. Hi, baby. I love you. I miss you. And I can't wait until June when we actually get to say I do.
3: Hi, my name is Toya, and I'm calling from Dallas, Texas. My oral expression goes out to Bubba in Polack, Louisiana. Baby, I love you, and I'm always thinking of you.
4: This is Renita Bilberry from Stockton, California, going out to Demetrius Dean just to let him know that I love him and know that I got your back all the time.
0: All right, there it is. You know what? Even as powerful as love is, knowing that that other person has your back, that is a feeling that can't be put into words and so valuable. So have each other's back tonight. That's all I got to say. This is the Slow Jam Show. We never say goodbye, only good night. We're going to be here all week long. It's the weeknight version of Sunday Night Slow Jams with R-Dub on this incredible radio station. Thanks for coming through.
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1: I'm Mexican American, and people would say, "You're a coconut, Dana. 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

She'll be all right. 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

That's a wifey, wifey, wifey, wifey, wifey. 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
3: I don't know about y'all, but when I was little, like, I would go to movies by myself. 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
1: What's your sign with Sir Mahdi? Welcome, Mahdi. How are you doing?
2: I'm doing good. How are you guys doing?
1: Doing very well. You know, we got a very important message from one of our listeners. I have to play it for you. Take a listen.
3: Hi, Dana. My name is Brittany, and I just heard Sir Mahdi, and I lost my 14-month-old on Friday. So that was absolutely him talking to me through y'all, and I really needed that. So thank y'all so much, and God bless you, Hermione, for her gifts, and I hope y'all have a beautiful day. I listen to y'all every day from the time that y'all get on to the time that y'all get off. So thank you for being here for me. I love y'all. And rest in peace, Saint Vincent. May he fly high forever. I love y'all so much. Thank you.
1: Mahdi, I'm so emotional hearing that, but I wanted you to know that your words matter, and they help people.
2: That makes me so emotional. Oh my goodness. I'm so happy that I am able to convey a spiritual message that can connect, because we're all in this together, right? Energy is fluid. We're all very much the same, even though we have different experiences. So it's been an honor.
4: I'm glad that you did something for her that could relieve her of just a little pain.
2: Absolutely.
1: Oh, all right, Sir Mahdi, what is our spiritual forecast for the week?
2: This week, the message is, when the road gets a little bit rocky, overcoming it or finding a new path is part of our destination. And this is a period of soul searching. So we're allowed to retreat whenever we don't feel 100%, knowing that on the other side of that, we're going to become stronger.
1: What do you think it is that at times gives you the strength to overcome those situations? Like the woman who called, you know, just listening to you helped her feel better.
2: Absolutely. On a soul level, our souls are so intelligent, not in a mindful way where we think of things and try to make sense of things, but our spirit is intelligent. It's intelligent in the sense of energy, and we're able to connect not just to each other, which is super important, but when we retreat and connect to our spiritual selves, we allow that part of us to speak and to heal and to know that we love it. We have to tell ourselves often, and in the mirror even, you are loved, because maybe we didn't hear that enough growing up, and maybe we need to hear that more. Doing that more often is really going to allow us to propel forward. Finding community is important too.
1: When you said looking at yourself and saying, I love you, you are loved, and you maybe not getting that as a child, everyone needs love, no matter how old you are, and it's okay to feel like you want it. Mahdi, thank you so much. Thank you. If you'd like to connect with her, follow her at Illis Divinity on Instagram, or to get on the list to be on the radio, call 877-730-DCS1, and we'll try to get you on the radio for a reading with Sir Mahdi. Mahdi, we will talk to you again next Monday, Mujer. I love you. Thank you.
2: I love you guys too.
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1: 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It happened to a gentleman. And what happened between him and the thief has gone viral.
2: Oh.
1: I don't know what I would do in this situation, but the way he handled things is shocking people on the internet. 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
1: A man was inside his house in the evening when a homeless person tried to steal from him.
2: And
1: he caught him on the Ring camera. Now, because of the way the homeowner handled things, it's gone viral. I want you to listen to the audio, and I'll explain it after we hear what's going on.
3: Hey. Sorry. What you doing?
4: Nothing.
3: What do you mean?
4: I was getting my shoes. Sorry.
3: Huh? Is that mine?
4: Getting my shoes.
3: Is that mine?
4: What do you need, bro?
3: You want shoes? I give you shoes. Come on. Yeah, I give you shoes. Come on. What size? Come on.
4: I need a room.
3: No, I can't give you the room.
4: Do you have a blanket? I'm homeless.
3: Is that my shoes?
4: I just got some sand.
3: No, give me to me. What size are you?
4: 9. Sorry for being disrespectful.
3: No, man. Just don't. Here, wow. Put it right there. Can you put it right here?
4: Mm-hmm.
3: But.
4: Thank you.
3: Yeah.
4: May I?
3: Thank you. Hold up.
4: Mm-hmm.
3: Stay right here.
4: Thank you, sir. Have a good night.
3: Here, I got some jacket for you, bud.
4: Thank you.
3: Hey, don't come back again, yeah?
4: Thank you.
3: All right.
4: Have a good night.
3: All right, you too.
1: I love that he set his boundaries. He's like, don't come back, but I'm not going to call police. I'm going to give you a pair of shoes and I'm going to give you a jacket because you're out there on the streets. What a way to handle things. It has caused a lot of controversy.
5: Genuinely kind man, though.
1: Yes, Otto. Thank you very much.
2: Oftentimes you hear about those situations going a whole different direction. And then for him to open up his heart like that and then give this man a pair of shoes, that's really good as well, too.
1: Oh, for sure. You could take it a whole different way and scream and yell. Hold him, call police. We had a neighbor, and I know you're going to remember this, who had lemon and orange trees in their front yard. And yes, there were quite a few homeless people in the area, because we always live in the city. And in the city, I don't care where you are, in the city, there's going to be people who are homeless. And there were signs up, do not touch my trees. There was rotting fruit all over the yard. No bags out, no, don't touch my fruit or I'll call police. I'm sorry, but that kind of thing to me is so wild.
5: Yet the person next door had a sign up that said, take as much fruit as you need.
1: What a contrast. And the person that had like the rotting fruit, the yard was messy and it was just not clean. And the other people's yard was so nice. And I just thought, what kind of person do you have to be to let food rot instead of feeding a hungry person?
2: Yeah,
1: that's a bad person.
2: That's a heavy statement, because then
1: And my grandmother always taught me, and I think you grew up the same way, Otto. She always taught me, if somebody's hungry, you feed them. And she practiced that, I think, because she grew up without food. Seriously, like, she was not somebody who had a lot growing up. She used to feed our entire little neighborhood, our entire barrio. I always say it, but it's true. The dogs, if there were stray dogs, they could come to our house. And she had that big bag of red Purina dog chow with a checkerboard on it. I don't even know. She would just fill up trays and dogs would eat.
2: Oh, man, that's kind.
1: Yeah, and, you know, it's food.
2: Until a bunch of puppies pop up. But, you know.
1: Spay and neuter your pets, people.
2: I'm for more feeding stray cats than I am stray dogs.
1: Why are you feeding stray cats?
2: Because stray cats, they underkeep by getting rid of the insects.
1: They do.
2: Shout out to the
5: and the mice.
2: Oh, and the mice, dude. Yeah. Yes, dude. So shout out to the stray cats there too. And anybody who finds yourself in a situation where you can lend a helping hand, that's always, you know, what makes the world go round and helps keep society afloat. I actually gave $10 to a gentleman when I was traveling at a Circle K across the street from my hotel. And when I was hanging out there, I had originally, it was like an intersection away from the corner store from my hotel. So yeah. I drove over there, got the snacks and the stuff I needed for the evening. And then while I was walking out, the gentleman asked me for some money and I had the 10.
1: Anthony,
2: and
1: you
2: I
1: had
2: gave
1: the
2: it
1: 10
2: to him.
1: On you. Yeah.
2: And he was elated because he's like, bro, this is more. This is going to help me eat for the next night and whatnot. And I walked back to the hotel. The next morning, I wake up and I'm looking around. I'm like, oh my God, where's my car at the hotel? And I'm walking around the whole hotel parking lot. And next thing I know, when I'm about to walk in the manager, I'm like, oh my God, I towed my car. Somebody stole it.
1: No.
2: I look across the street at the Circle K and I left my car there overnight.
1: Anthony!
2: Yeah. I got so sidetracked with that guy that I forgot I drove over there and then I walked back to the hotel. So, yeah. And that's the lesson right there. It's like, you know.
5: You were definitely under.
2: Yeah, no, I wasn't, dude. I was just me being me. That's just an Anthony A mistake right there. And and the lesson is that nobody took the car. It was a nice rental car sitting there overnight at a Circle K.
1: Thank God. Anthony,
2: yeah.
1: I thought you were going to tell me the homeless guy stole my car.
2: No, the homeless guy. Thank God. He was probably my only witness.
1: Yeah.
5: He was probably looking out for your car when they were trying to tow it. He was like, hey, that's my car. Get away from me.
2: Yeah.
1: That's my friend. friend's car. I want to remind you about the Dana Cortez Show podcast on demand. Otto says giving it 5 stars is extremely important. So please do that. It's free on all platforms. We'll be right back after this right here, though, so don't move. 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

0: 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Now, more of what you've missed.
1: I really appreciate that DJ Automatic, my husband, has turned me on to fancy food. Oh. Before him.
2: I thought you were saying it just turns you on.
1: That too. But no, when I met him, I didn't know really how to eat sushi. He taught me how to eat sushi. I didn't know how to eat pho. I would eat the vegetables by themselves when they bring the soup over.
2: Oh, dude.
3: Dana knew how to eat Mexican food. That was about
1: it. That's how I grew up.
2: Did you have to have the chopsticks, like the training wheel ones, like the ones that kind of help you?
3: She still eats with the fork.
2: Oh!
3: And she won't eat Thai food either. You don't even know what you're missing out on.
1: I have tried it and I liked it, but I got sick that one time.
2: Yeah, the American in me is very proud that you still eat sushi with a fork. Good job,
1: Dana.
3: I thought you were going to make an American me reference about somebody getting shanked.
1: That's another conversation. But let's talk about some of our favorite foods that don't cost a lot of money. Justin, you've been on hold for a minute.
4: Mine is butter in a tortilla.
1: Butter in a tortilla? Oh, man.
2: How low budget are we talking?
1: That's pretty low budget.
2: I'm a big fan for the off-brand Oreo cookies, the vanilla version.
1: That's expensive. That's not low budget.
3: Okay. Hey, I've been drying our grapes in the sun right now so I can have raisins.
1: Otto's literally making his own raisins. I don't know if he gets more poor than that. I like bologna and homemade
3: They're
1: tortillas.
3: Delicious.
4: Ooh, okay. A little fried bologna and homemade tortillas.
1: Yeah, let's go.
2: Is peanut butter and jelly too high-end for this conversation?
1: Steve, you come
4: on. Oh, that's nice. That's nice.
2: Thank you. Thank you, dude. Thank you.
3: Depends on what kind of peanut butter and jelly you're going with, though.
2: Yeah, yo, give me that Kroger band, baby.
4: Low budget, little snack, you know.
1: But you know what's crazy? There used to be food that we used to be able to eat that was low budget and nobody knew about, like oxtail, caldo de cola. Oxtail used to be super cheap.
4: Oh, man.
1: Not anymore. It's expensive. Now it's like so
3: Orange
1: much.
3: Out.
1: Menudo, beef tripe used to be cheap. Now it's expensive. I'm like, damn.
3: I will say the one thing they haven't gotten to yet that I still love is lengua. And they're just grossed out by it.
1: They don't know about the cow tongue yet.
3: It's so good.
1: Don't tell nobody. Right now, cow tongue's pretty cheap. If everybody knows about it, then it'll be really expensive.
2: As a person who's representing the rest of them, y'all are good on the cow tongue. Don't worry. We ain't coming for it.
1: Cow tongue is great.
3: Cow tongue is delicious.
2: Y'all go ahead and have that. Y'all good.
1: You with your Latinx opinions.
2: Yeah, dude.
1: That's
2: what's up. Well, get some quinoa on your diet.
1: What are your favorite low-budget snacks? Hit us up at Dana Cortez on Instagram. Automatic, I love that you said that. Me too. All right, listen. Listen to this on the Dana Cortez Show podcast. We'll be right back on the radio coming up. 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
5: A little leaving a slight chance of storms in the afternoon and evening, maybe Tuesday, but generally lower rain chances today and tomorrow. 92 today, 92 tomorrow. 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

Nothing about a conservative regular girl that still can beat a chest. 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Zodiac sign, it must be a Gemini moon, cause we about to go half. Mistakenly, nobody been in a bag, but how many bodies done been in her?

0: Anthony A did something extremely controversial online, on the internet. It's a lot. People are upset with him. Let's talk about that. Good morning. It's the Dana Cortez Show. I am Dana Cortez.
1: I am not Anthony A. I'm DJ Automatic.
2: I'm Anthony A. And yeah, I didn't know that my afternoon reflections and my journaling would get me caught up when it comes to a specific niche group on the internet. I was reflecting on life and I was having a fun conversation with my older brother who's doing really good. And he just acquired a new car.
0: Wow.
2: And I was writing down a joke and I wrote down, I said, nothing says I grew up broke like getting a Lexus in your 40s.
0: Oh, yeah.
2: That was what I jotted down. And then I was like, you know what? That's going to be a funny post. So I put it up on my social media platforms. My Facebook audience loved it. Instagram audience loved it. Now the Threads, which is like influencer Twitter, I don't really know what this app is.
0: Yeah.
2: I discovered a niche group of Lexus owners who were very upset with me. And then the point to where they were writing like dissertations about the reliability of a Lexus and how great a Lexus is and how owning a Lexus doesn't have anything to do with it. And it went like a whole deep way of people basically now insulting me because something I didn't even care about.
0: Anthony, that's somebody's dream car and you crushed their dream.
2: No, I support their dream. My dream is just like, I was just reflecting on like in my upbringing, in my life's history, all my homies who didn't have a lot growing up, we always dreamed of a Lexus was the car in my neighborhood that you looked at that you're like, man, when I make it, I'm gonna get me one of those.
0: One of these days, I'm gonna have a Lexus. So what was your first car?
2: The first car that I got, I'm not in my 40s yet.
0: I know that. I mean, the first car you bought, was it a Lexus?
2: No, not a Lexus, not at all. The first car I actually bought was a Dodge Avenger.
0: So
1: I remember that car. It was a great car. Like a maroonish red car. Yeah.
0: That's a nice car.
2: Before we get into the cars that we've owned, I also want to say that it wasn't that deep. And people on the internet, chill out, all right?
0: Oh, my gosh, don't.
2: Everyone gets really... I think it's because people couldn't hear the tone of voice that I had, so maybe if I added a voice memo to it or something, I don't know.
1: No, the truth hurts sometimes, and that's why they were offended.
0: They felt attacked. Oh, my gosh, I just bought a Lexus. I just turned 40.
2: So if there's a Toyota or a Lexus dealership, I love you guys. I appreciate y'all. and I still have dreams of getting my Lexus.
0: And by the way, they are reliable cars. They really are.
1: They're probably some of the best cars you can buy.
0: Yeah. So my first car was not anything fancy. I drove a 1977 Oldsmobile Cutlass Supreme. That's the first car I bought in my own.
2: Whoa.
1: Yeah. Oh,
2: wow.
1: It's straight gangster.
0: No.
2: Yeah.
0: It was not fixed up. It was original white.
1: Oh, I thought you were a mob boss.
0: No, it was the original maroon leather interior that was not in the best condition. And when I would open the passenger, not the passenger door, the driver's side, it would go. And you close it. And you have to understand, Oldsmobiles, they're like really heavy cars back then. And I'm little. I remember closing the door like going. Like having to close. You know what I mean?
1: Using all your strength just to get it closed.
2: Did you have so much pride in it?
0: I did. I would take it to wash. Oh my gosh. I loved the car wash on Sundays. I would take that ride to the car wash and clean it up like it was a Lexus and I was in my 40s. Down in the DM coming up after this. Good morning.
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1: All right, Automatic Anthony, it's time for today's Down in the DM, and we're going to talk to Alyssa, and she's worried about her boyfriend, Marcus.
2: How long have Alyssa and Marcus been together?
1: They've been together for about a year and a half, but, you know, Alyssa's a little concerned because Marcus is... I don't know. He's like driving her car around. I don't know. Something going on with her car.
3: Wait, hold on. Wait, what do you mean her car?
1: So Alyssa has been helping Marcus out while he's looking for a job, you know, letting him borrow her car during the day. But lately, things just are not adding up.
2: What kind of things aren't adding up?
1: Well, she kind of noticed that Marcus has been gone longer than he should be. And now there's charges popping up in places like restaurants and bars during the afternoon.
3: Ooh.
1: And he's supposed to be looking for a job. Yeah. What are we doing here?
3: Wait, so he's taking her car to go day drinking? That's wild.
1: Anthony, exactly. And Alyssa says she's confronted him, but he claims that he's just grabbing food in between interviews. And she says something still feels off. So go ahead and bring her on, please. Hey, Alyssa, are you there?
4: Hi, guys.
1: So, Alyssa, I gave DJ Automatic and Anthony a quick rundown, but can you explain exactly what's going on?
4: Yeah, Marcus has been borrowing my car to look for work, but I started seeing charges at places like Bar and Grill and at the lounge. In the middle of the day, he said he was just grabbing food, but I don't know.
3: Well, do you think he's maybe meeting someone?
4: Yeah, I do.
3: Oh.
4: I saw a text pop up from his ex, Lena, saying, see you again Thursday.
2: Yeah, that doesn't sound like job hunting to me.
1: So here's what we're going to do. I agree, Automatic. I agree. I'm going to call Marcus and act like someone confirming a reservation for him because he knows the ex.
2: Yeah, that might work. Are we going to just do the call right now? Or are we going to?
1: Alyssa, you want to do it now? You're good with that? You sure? You want to hear this? I mean, are you ready?
4: No, not really, but I mean, I have to do what I have to do. I have to know.
3: Facts. Dana, are you ready to do this?
1: Yeah, let's go. Go ahead and call him.
5: Hello?
1: Hi, my name is Jenna from the lounge, and I'm just going to confirm your reservation for 2 this Thursday at 1 p.m. under Marcus and Lena. Is that correct?
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0: Today's Down in the DM. This is the second part. And Alyssa hit me up, direct message, and she said that her boyfriend, Marcus, who recently lost his job, you know, he's looking for a job. He's out there doing interviews.
1: Using her car.
0: Using her car automatic. So she suspects that he might be meeting up with an ex, because not only is he going for job interviews, he's taking lunch breaks, and it's just not adding up.
2: And I started seeing charges at places like Bar and Grill and at the lounge. In the middle of the day. Ooh. He said he was just grabbing food, but I don't know.
3: Well, do you think he's maybe meeting someone?
2: Yeah, I do.
3: Oh.
2: I saw a text pop up from his ex, Lena, saying, see you again Thursday.
0: Maybe he is just picking up lunch, or it could be going down in the DM. Turn the radio up. We're about to find out.
4: Hello?
0: Hi, my name is Jenna from the lounge, and I'm just going to confirm your reservation for two this Thursday at 1 p.m. under Marcus and Lena. Is that correct?
4: That's right. But I'm a little confused. I thought Lena scheduled a reservation.
0: No, sir. We haven't heard from her yet. Should I go ahead and schedule that reservation for the both of you?
4: Yeah, go ahead. Just lock it in. Thank you. I appreciate it.
2: Are you serious right now, Marcus?
0: Marcus, this is Dana Cortez from the Dana Cortez Show. This is actually a Down on the DM. And Alyssa wanted to know what you're doing with her car. And we see what you're doing with her car.
4: Is that Alyssa on the phone with you?
0: Alyssa's on the phone right now. Alyssa, are you there?
2: What are you doing?
4: It's not even like that, Alyssa.
2: You're out here taking other people to lunch in my car?
4: No, I'm telling you, it's not like that.
2: What is wrong with you?
1: Oh, bro, you're supposed to be looking for jobs in her car? This is like...
3: Oh, my God.
2: You don't have money to take me out, but you're making reservations with her.
4: Wait, hold on. Let me explain.
2: I'm done. Bye.
0: No, dude, she's gone. There's nothing you can explain. We're going to hang up now, too. And it definitely went down in the DM.
4: This is crazy, bro.
0: Oh, Marcus is back with his ex. Back with the ex using Alyssa for her car. That is what stood out to me. Loaning my car to somebody? I don't know. Call me crazy. But... Mm-mm. No, that's my car.
1: Not in the age of rideshare. I don't understand
0: why
1: you're doing
0: that. Get you an Uber.
1: At all right now.
0: You better call. What about a Zoom interview? You do not need my car to go do interviews
1: that's
0: and
1: right.
0: run around.
1: Get on Indeed.com. There's way too much going on right now.
0: I just am not about loaning my car. I don't even like to loan clothes.
5: This is a big deal to you, obviously.
0: Oh, Otto, because I immediately thought about us dating. Obviously, we're married now. Everything's fine. We use each other's cars, all of that. Did I ever ask you for your car? And there were several times I needed rides. Did I ever ask you one time to borrow your car?
5: Not that I remember, no.
0: And I better not hear you asking me to borrow my car either.
5: You wouldn't let me use your car if
0: I
5: needed it?
0: Heck no.
5: We were kind of hiding our relationship, so
0: that's
5: that would have been a dead giveaway.
0: Otto. No. It's a car. If something happens, there could be issues. You know, what if the person isn't driving right? What if they hit somebody? What if somebody hits them? It's just such a big liability. It could cause problems in a relationship. Plus, this guy, they're not really together. My gosh, she saw the bill?
5: Yeah.
0: Wait, you don't have a job, but you have a bar tab?
5: I'm also
0: so upset right now about this whole thing.
1: Two-timing women is a full-time job in itself.
0: Gosh.
1: You can just apply that energy to work.
0: No wonder you don't have a job, sir.
1: Yeah, dude. He's busy trying to play these women, dude.
0: I would rather give you a ride. I'll take you somewhere. I will give you $20 for the Uber or Lyft.
1: Especially if it's the only vehicle you got, or seem like the only vehicle they have.
0: Yeah, no, he can call his ex now for a ride.
1: Ooh.
0: She can pick him up and take him to his job interviews. I don't even think he's looking for work.
1: Damn.
0: He's looking for a couch to sleep
1: love.
0: On.
1: Damn, this is one of the most disrespectful ones we've had in a while.
0: That's how I feel. Yeah. Disrespectful. Am I over the top not wanting to loan my car to anybody? I just don't. I don't loan my car to my daughter.
1: Oh.
0: Ava Maddox, none of my girls have ever driven my car. Think about it, Otto. Ava's like, I'll just borrow your car. I'm like, no, you won't. I'm just afraid. She's not on the insurance.
5: Pretty sure she's driven it without you knowing.
0: Otto, she has not. No, she has not. Okay. 877-730-DCS1. Have you ever loaned somebody your car and something bad happened? Am I going overboard with not wanting to loan my car out? All right, let's have that conversation another day. Call us now.
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0: 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Should I decorate her walls or log off to Pinterest? 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
1: There's this 18-wheeler, and it was full of diapers, and it caught on fire.
2: Oh, no.
1: The whole thing shut an entire piece of highway down. This thing was on fire for so long that the wheels all blew up.
2: It melted the wheels on the 18-wheeler?
1: I guess they don't melt. Sometimes they explode.
2: Oh, from the press?
1: I don't know anything about that kind of thing, but it says that the wheels exploded. I don't know if it's all 18.
2: Yeah, from the heat, from the burning diapers.
1: Yeah.
3: This was an 18-wheeler filled of unused diapers, right? They weren't dirty
1: Yes, Anthony, okay. They were unused. I don't know what would have happened if they would have been used. They'd still be burning right now. Why are diapers so flammable? Do you know they're one of the most flammable things ever? Like, that you can make? We put them on our babies.
2: We strap up our kids with... I thought they would be flame retardant.
1: Sure. The people that we love the most, our babies and our elderly. And we're like, put something really flammable on their butts and see what happens. Yeah.
2: I had no idea.
1: Yeah. Well, anyway, they said the fire's out, roads are open. I never wore diapers.
2: How did you never wear diapers?
1: I was really allergic. So I wore diapers, but I wore cloth diapers.
2: Oh.
1: I was severely allergic to Pampers and Huggies and all that stuff. So my grandmother would literally put me in cloth diapers, put the little safety pin on, and wash every single diaper every day like that.
2: I'm pretty sure my mom put us in cloth diapers, too.
1: Really, Otto? Yeah, you wore cloth diapers?
2: Just because we were poor, though.
4: Bruh. Oh.

0: And here's an interesting fact about me. Okay. I actually potty trained myself.
1: What? How do you potty train yourself automatically?
0: You can call my mom right now and she will explain to you. Because
1: I swear I'd call her if she was awake.
0: Yeah, my brother is a year, 2 months, and 1 day younger than I am. And so my mom had two kids basically right away.
1: Yeah, they waited that 3 months and that was it.
0: Yeah, and I didn't like the idea of walking around with a soiled diaper. So I just learned how to do it on my own. I would pull it off and then I just learned how to go to the bathroom on my own.
1: Well, who would wash your diaper after?
0: My mom would wash them because they're cloth, so...
1: Oh, my gosh. I've never noticed that. That's interesting, amazing, and sad. It is.
0: When she explained that to me, I was like, it says more about you than it does about me.
2: Well, for you, Automatic, that's a big story of triumph, you know?
0: Yeah. I taught myself how to ride a bike, too.
2: Yeah. Oh, whoa. Oh.
0: So, like I said, it says more about her than it does about me.
2: She had a friend who, the term used to be boosting. You guys know what that term is?
1: No, boosting.
2: Is she had somebody who would boost diapers for her.
0: Oh, and we didn't know how that.
2: We didn't know how the lady got them, but we all had a lot of diapers.
1: Oh,
2: okay?
1: She got a lot of half-price diapers?
2: That's what I'm trying to say. Yes, she did.
1: Oh, Anthony.
2: But, okay, don't get mad at me. But one of my friends when we were little, oh, my God, I hope he's not listening. But this is my favorite potty training story of all time. So my friend, we were in kindergarten. He relieved himself in his pants and didn't tell anybody the whole day.
1: No.
2: And instead, he just went out for recess and laid in front of the sun and let it dry.
1: He must have smelled bad all day long.
0: Yeah, exactly. I was going to say, that's how they figured it out.
2: Yeah, that's what the teacher said. And my friend was like, I handled it myself. I air dried it. And still my favorite.
1: Man, he's probably known as a pee-pee kid. There's always that one kid. And you know, we call Boost now, we call that Facebook Marketplace. All right, no boosting happening, just a podcast, okay? And it's free, so be sure and search Dana Cortez Show, wherever you stream podcasts. And, of course, don't move, because we'll be back right here after this. 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
1: It's the season of suntan lotion and chlorine. These are just two smells that take me back to childhood, that take me to vacation times. You know the smell of the old school copper tone?
2: Yes.
1: It smells like suntan lotion with a little bit of pina colada or something. I don't know.
2: It reminds me so much of my dad.
1: Does it automatic?
2: You know, my dad,
3: he loved the suntan.
1: Well, your dad, Dad-O-Matic used to live in the sun. I would tell Automatic.

0: man, him and your mom, they'd be out in the sun all day. He's like, don't worry about it. He's been doing that his whole life. But that smell is so amazing. And so we started thinking about things that you smell that remind you of summertime. Number one, obviously the suntan lotion, the chlorine. What about barbecue?
1: Yes, that's what I was going to say, dude. Yeah, barbecue smell reminds me of great summertime functions.
2: You reminds me of summer?
0: What, automatic?
2: The leather smell of a baseball glove.
0: Well, you played baseball since you were a little boy. How old did you start playing?
2: Like birth, I don't know. Five, probably, though.
0: You said leather, and I immediately was taken back to when my mama in the summertime would take me to, she would go cruising at the park, and then we would go to the car wash. You know that smell of the car wash where the water and the leather cleaner and everything's mixing up?
2: That reminds me of this other smell. I smell pesticide in the summer because I used to work for my dad.
1: This is getting less romantic as we go further down.
0: The car wash was fun, Anthony.
2: The car wash smells like chemicals, Dana.
0: It does. Well, I do like the smell of chemicals. When I put gas in my car, for some reason, I'm like, this
2: smells so good. I used to love the smell of gas when I was little.
0: You know what else? The smell of off. I love mosquito repellent.
2: Or what is that skin so soft is the one I like.
0: The Avon. Yeah. Oh, you uppity with that one. What smells remind you of summertime? This time of year, there's just certain things that are nostalgic that you still enjoy today. Tap in with your thoughts. Remember to listen to this on the Dana Cortez Show podcast, wherever you stream podcasts. 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
6: Some clouds still in the area after thunderstorms yesterday and overnight. Looking for a high temperature today, though still 92 degrees in our city. Southeast winds. First alert, Peter Rogers, John Robinson.
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1: Uber and Lyft experiences can be, they can be up and they can be down. They can be one star or five. It all depends. And we asked our coworker, Jesse Watt, to come in and talk about her recent girls trip that you took where you had a bad experience with your rideshare driver.
2: I was so terrified. So I get in the car and like vibes are fine. I don't sense anything off. He has a very nice Audi car. It's clean.
1: Ooh, fancy.
2: I know. I didn't even pay extra for it. But it was one of those cars. It was like a four-seater. You know, you pay for a four-seater car. It's like three in the back, one up front.
1: Oh, so okay. You had to go in the front.
2: Yeah. So I sit in the front seat. Yeah. I volunteered as tribute. And I'm looking around. His car's super clean, but there's this McDonald's hash brown on the side pocket. And I looked at it and I was like, vibes. Like me. It was funny. Well, it was just aesthetic.
3: Hot pocket. I mean, not the hot first pocket. The hash brown was just out in the
2: An old hash brown was sitting.
4: It's like working hard. You put your coffee cup or something?
2: Kind of, but it looked like a McDonald's ad. Like, it was so perfectly laid there.
1: But he's working hard. He might need a bite.
2: Exactly.
1: After he drops you four off.
2: So I took a picture of it very discreetly because I was going to send it to my friends in the group chat and be like, LOL, vibes. Evidently, the man, instead of watching the road, was watching me take the picture. He starts screaming at me. He's like, what the are you doing? Put your phone away. Delete that picture. That hash brown's for my girl. When I tell you, if you leave an old crusted hash brown on the floor of your car and you're driving an Audi, you can afford a new hash brown.
1: That hash brown is for my girl.
2: So I try to play it off, right? I'm like, oh, that's so sweet of you. I wish my husband would pick me up with a little snacky snack when I get picked up from the bars. And then it got awkward. It was like 2 minutes of silence. And then all of a sudden we come to a stoplight and he looks at me and goes, you actually need to get in the back.
4: Oh,
1: wait a minute. Yeah. You can't. It's illegal.
2: Thank you.
4: There's no seatbelt for you.
1: Did you say that?
2: Which is funny because like if my husband's driving, we'll squish eight girls in the back seat.
1: But yeah, but that's another story. You can't be committing crimes in another state anyway.
2: Right, the principle of it, I'm like, what? He goes, the front seat is reserved for family and my girl. What if she sees you up here? Like she's on the median with binoculars looking in the car going, who's that
4: she
2: girl?
4: She has instilled some fear in that man.
2: So I'm like, you know, we paid for a four-person car. Do you have a seatbelt back there? He goes, no. I said, what do you want me to do? Get in the trunk? He said, yeah.
1: No, he did not.
2: I'm like, I don't know Philadelphia, so I'm like...
1: He might want you to get in the trunk.
2: So my friend who's from Philly starts arguing with him and they get in this confrontation. And finally, he says, next time you're not allowed up front.
4: Like you're ever going to see this man again.
2: I had to sit up front like I was in a timeout. All my friends are talking in the back seat. I'm like,
4: you're just scared of the Uber driver.
1: I would have bit the hash brown. I would have bit that. It was all going down anyway.
3: I'm not trying to side with the Uber driver here, Jesse, but...
2: Tell me more.
3: Why?
2: Tell me
3: why
2: more.
3: Why did you take the picture?
2: Are you honestly telling me that taking a picture of a hash brown on the floor isn't funny?
3: If it's my hash brown.
4: You feel like she was hash brown shaming
3: you? Yeah, hash brown shaming. You're a little hash brown.
4: That's so random. It's picture worthy.
1: No, it is picture worthy. If I'm looking at this incredibly clean car, it's a high-end vehicle, and then there's just a random hash brown, which, by the way, you probably smelled it when you sat in the car.
2: Also, why are you not looking at the road? Why are you looking at my phone?
3: Anthony, well, clearly, if I have a hash brown on the floor, my priorities are all over the place. Let's not question the logic here.
2: Didn't offer me a bite or nothing.
1: There's a Lyft driver. He just went viral because an influencer got in the back of this woman's car. First of all, she has a dog with her. Now, the dog had just had an accident. There is runny poo in the back. Ooh, now, she had attempted to clean it up with a paper towel. Yeah. And so, yes, it was clean, but it was like smeared inside the carpet.
4: Ugh.
1: He said he got in and he immediately was like, what do I do? I mean, what? And he just closed the door and they take off. Then the dog jumps on his lap. So there's a little baby poo paw print on his pant leg. And he starts taking video and he asks her, you know, the dog. And she's like, well, he's my emotional support dog and blah, blah, blah. Gets out of the Lyft, whatever. He gives her a one star and uploads the video to Instagram.
4: Course.
1: People are mad at him.
4: Why?
2: What? Why?
1: I don't know.

0: And so, but when he was about to get out the car, he pulled out money. So I don't know if he thought I was like a live prostitute. He said, I got cash. And I said, and I have a husband. Get out.
1: Oh, that's it. I have a husband.
0: You know, because I'm not married anymore, but I have like this ring from a guy that I date. Well, one of the guys I date. And so it's like a wedding band. And so I said, and I have a husband. And then, you know, of course, if anything else would have taken place, you know, I have little secrets, like, you know, a mace or whatever.
1: But yes, of course.
0: Like, he got out the car or whatever, but I think he thought this was like a lift.
1: Keisha, I have to tell you, when you said that to me, I immediately laughed, of course, but I did get worried. You said you have mace. Do you ever get a little scared when you're picking people up late? Like, you said he was inebriated, you're expecting it, but, you know, you're a woman out there doing this job. It's hard.
0: Well, I'll be very honest with you. I am originally from Philadelphia, so I'm kind of fearless. Like, I'm going to fight you. Like, you're not going to put it away or whatever. So, you know, I mean, if you live in fear, you're going to be, you know, scared all the time. But I'm really not, because I'm a Philadelphia. I'm kind of, Philadelphia women, I think we're kind of.
1: You slayed me with that right there. Yeah. Well, you know what, Keisha? I want to thank you from the bottom of my heart for listening to us. We really appreciate it. And sharing your story.
0: Oh, my God. I'm a Lyft driver. Like, I listen to radio stations. And so I turned on your station one day randomly. And I was like, you guys are so funny. They're so entertaining. I love it.
1: Keisha, I love you. That means the world to me that you're tuning in. I love you, girl. Please call back more
0: you
1: often.
0: Guys
1: I appreciate
0: are so
1: it.
0: Funny in the morning. Yes.
2: Thank you.
0: I will.
1: We love you, girl. Thank you. Have a great day.
0: All right. Love you,
1: okay,
0: too.
1: Bye. I think we should turn this into a segment.
3: Ooh.
1: Oh, I swear, ride share horror stories.
2: There's plenty of them out there.
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9: Okay, so today's Down in the DM. We're going to talk about Melinda first. She thinks that her man, Connor, is talking to another woman on TikTok and is trying to find out what's really happening.
10: All right, let's take her off hold so we can talk to her.
9: Okay, hi, Melinda, are you there?
11: Hey, I'm here.
9: Okay, so go ahead and explain to us why you need this Down in the DM today.
11: Yeah, so long story short, my boyfriend got a TikTok account a few weeks ago, and now he's, like, constantly scrolling through videos. Mm-hmm. And he, like, doesn't pay attention to me, he doesn't look up from his phone, and, like, he's talking to this lady that he follows on there.
9: Tell me what the messages say.
11: Well, one that I saw is that he wants to meet up with her sometime.
10: How are you seeing all these messages?
11: I just kind of saw them, I guess.
12: I don't know. You didn't just see them. I don't know.
11: Okay, I did go through his phone.
10: Okay. That's the answer I was looking for.
9: So what? It doesn't matter. He's messaging a woman trying to meet with her, whether she went through the phone or not. He's trying to meet with a woman.
11: Yeah, exactly. Like, I think going through his phone isn't as bad as what he's doing. Like, I have a reason to.
9: Talking to this lady, she wouldn't have done it.
10: Oh, come on. You think he's really trying to meet up with someone or making things up on your head because you're just jealous of TikTok and him scrolling through the videos and not paying attention to you?
11: No. Not like, obviously I know something's wrong. Otherwise, I wouldn't have, like, sent you guys a message. Okay. I wouldn't have asked for help.
12: So. But going through his phone, dude, that's not right. That's disrespectful.
11: Well, I do everything for him. So at this point, it's like, if you see something, say something kind of thing. I cook, I clean, I'm good to him. He's being disrespectful to me, like, by talking to this lady. So at some point, you got to do something.
9: And we already came up with a plan anyway. We'll call Connor. I'll pretend I want to meet with him and invite him to my house to help him make videos.
12: I mean, you don't think that's too much?
11: No, I don't. I mean, if he says yes, I'm going to break it off.
10: All right. What's this lady's name?
9: I already have all that. We already did all it. It's Issa.
10: All right.
12: All right. We're dialing now. Here we go.
13: Hello.
9: Hi, is this Connor?
13: Yes, it is. Who's this?
9: It's Issa from TikTok. How are you?
13: Hey, you're calling me?
9: Yeah, you know what? Yeah, I love messaging you. I love your videos, so I thought I was going to do something a little old-fashioned like they did back in the day. Pick up the phone and call.
13: Okay, well, I'm glad you did.
9: You know, let me get to it real quick. I was wanting, to meet up, and I was thinking we could make a video, a special video, just me and you.
13: Yeah, you really want to meet me?
9: Of course. Yes, I do, Connor. Why not? It'll be so much fun. I can just imagine.
13: Is there an extra charge or something? You know, I paid my subscription, but I only signed up for 3 months.
9: Well, I think we can do better than that. What are you expecting from this subscription that you're paying for?
13: Just
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1: Hey, if you just turned the radio on, we are at the second part of today's Down in the DM. And Melinda actually sent me a message because her man Connor is on TikTok. Okay, everybody's on TikTok. But why is he messaging some strange lady? That's the question.
2: While he's like constantly scrolling through videos, mm-hmm. and he like doesn't pay attention to me, he doesn't look up from his phone, and like he's talking to this lady that he follows on there.
1: Tell me what the messages say.
2: Well, one that I saw is that he wants to meet up with her sometime.
1: Did Connor find a new friend on TikTok, or is he trying to meet up with this lady and be more than friends? Well, that's what we're about to find out. Is it going down? Turn the radio up. You know, let me get to it real quick. I was wanting, to meet up, and I was thinking we could make a video, a special video, just me and you.
3: Yeah, you really want to meet me.
1: Of course. Yes, I do, Connor. Why not? It'll be so much fun. I can just imagine.
3: Is there an extra charge or something? You know, I paid my subscription, but I only signed up for 3 months.
1: Well, I think we can do better than that. What are you expecting from this subscription that you're paying for?
3: Just what's in the package, a weekly meal and some discount codes maybe for the ingredients. I don't remember what else was included.
1: Okay, what about us meeting at my place? Are you good with that?
3: Yeah, I'm down if you're going to show me there, but if I'm in the video, do I get a discount? Because I don't think it's fair if you want to charge me.
1: Okay, hold on. I don't know what you're talking about here. I really don't understand what's happening here.
3: The cooking classes, I don't want to sign up for anything extra.
1: Melinda, I'm just going to tell Connor that you're on the phone.
3: What?
1: Melinda.
3: What?
2: Connor, what are you doing? Who is this diesel lady?
1: Connor, this is Dana Cortez from the Dana Cortez Show. Melinda had us call you because she said you were messaging this woman, Issa, about meeting
3: what?
1: Her.
3: What? Melinda did.
2: I'm so confused. What are you doing?
3: What are you doing? What is this?
1: Connor, who's Issa? It's obvious you weren't planning on cheating, but who's this lady?
3: Look, it's just a class,
2: Yeah, what kind of class, and why didn't you tell me?
3: It's nothing. I don't even want to do it anymore,
2: No, just tell me.
1: Yeah, what's the big deal? What kind of class?
3: It's a cooking class.
1: Well, why wouldn't you tell her?
2: A cooking class? What for? Okay, I cook for you every day.
3: Because you're a horrible cook. That's why.
1: Oh, my gosh.
4: I didn't know that was coming.
3: I'm sorry, but...
2: you love my cooking.
3: I'm sorry, but I don't. I really don't.
2: Okay.
3: I don't love
2: it. Are you comparing my cooking to your mom's again?
3: I've never compared your cooking to my mom's because there is no comparison.
1: Oh, my God.
2: Okay, you're such an...
4: Well, he's told you that you're a bad cook and you didn't listen.
2: Oh, shut up. You don't even know what you're talking about.
5: Oh, well, dude, you can't be telling people to shut up.
4: No.
5: We know your food's not good.
3: I'm hanging up.
1: It did not go down in the DM. I cannot believe that I'm saying this, but Connor's right. Connor is...
4: Whoa,
1: okay, I know.
4: Whoa,
1: oh, my gosh.
4: He is agreeing with a man?
1: Whatever. Here's why. Because I always say, if you don't like it, do it yourself. Connor is trying to cook because he's not fond of Melinda's cooking. Okay, maybe she's not the best cook. The only mistake Connor made is not talking to her about it. But I understand why he might not want to, because I'm a good cook. But there's one thing I don't make very well. And I know that. But I keep trying.
5: Oh.
1: And when Automatic told me, this is really bad, and then he said it the second time, this just doesn't taste good. God, it hurt my feelings so badly.
5: Oh, what is the dish?
4: What was it? I don't even remember.
1: It's Chinese food. I tried to make it.
4: Oh, yeah. Yeah, Dana, that's swinging a miss on the Chinese food. That's
1: Twice. I'm hoping third time I get it right. I don't even know if I want to try.
5: You know what? There should not be a third time. That was, even when you just positioned that, I was like, whoa, that's a little too ambitious.
1: How do you tell the cook in your family they're not doing it right without hurting their feelings?
5: Oh.
1: 877-730-DCS1. Call us up now.
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1: How do you tell the person in your life that's not a good cook? They think they're a good cook. You're not a good cook without hurting their feelings. Obviously, this down in the DM we had, poor Molly. She found out she wasn't a good cook. Oh gosh, I didn't even say her name wrong. Oh, my gosh. I'm so sorry, girl. I'm so sorry, Melinda. I'm so sorry. Okay, anyway, it didn't go down in the DM, but, you know, feelings were definitely hurt. So let's get our first call. Miss Yvonne, I know you have your daughter Jazz with you, but I have to ask you, how do you tell someone in your family they're a bad cook when they think they're really good?
2: Ooh. I think my taste buds are off.
1: That's good. That is perfect. You're blaming yourself, even though the food.
2: Yes, because if someone really, really tried, you don't want to hurt their feelings.
1: Yeah,
3: that's a good one. My taste buds are off. You know what?
1: My taste buds are off. This is amazing.
3: This was supposed to be burnt.
2: And then put it on someone else and be like, is it just my taste buds? Or
1: yeah.
2: You tell me, what do you think?
3: Okay, you're really good at this.
1: You really are. Do you have a lot of bad cooks in your family, honestly?
2: I really don't. No, everyone's great cooks.
1: That's so good. It's hard to believe, though, because you came pretty quick with that one. All right, Yvonne, thank you so much for calling in. All right, our next caller, Randall, thank you so much for holding. Okay, so how do you tell the cook in your life they're a bad cook? If you love them and you don't want to hurt their feelings.
4: You tell them straight up from the beginning.
1: Randall.
4: You first meet, she cooks, you go, hey, that wasn't good. Please don't do that again. I've been married 21 years, and I will tell my wife every time I don't like something.
1: And then she doesn't make it again, right? She doesn't make it again.
4: She makes it when I'm not home.
1: Okay.
4: If she likes it, if her and my daughter like it, hey, y'all can have it. Just do it when I'm working nights or something.
1: But, Randall,
4: but please, I don't like
1: Randall!
4: This.
1: You're so cold-blooded.
4: If you do it straight up and you say, hey, look, I'm a picky eater. I don't like these things. Please don't cook this. And they cook it, just go, hey, if you think it's good, that's good, but I don't like it. Like, I don't, because if you tell them, oh, that's great, guess what? You're getting it once a week now.
1: Oh, no, that's bad. That's bad. I will say, you kind of softened the blow when you said, hey, I'm a picky eater. That way you're blaming yourself more than saying you're a bad cook. Do you know what I mean?
4: But even if it's, okay, I don't eat onions, so don't put onions in it. But if it's bad, just go, hey, that didn't turn out too good. Like, I don't,
1: okay.
4: Please don't do that again.
1: Randall, what's the worst thing she cooks? What's the worst thing she cooks?
4: It's not bad. Like, the stuff's not, like, I don't like zucchini and all that, so she'll cook all that, all those vegetables and stuff.
1: But Randy, you really are the problem. You know, TikTok, what do you mean you don't like zucchini? What's wrong?
4: Nah, that stuff's horrible, man.
3: I want you, brother.
4: Beef, yeah. Beef potatoes, man.
3: Let's go, baby.
1: Is she a TikTok chef? Does she get all the recipes?
4: She gets the TikTok and Instagram and whatever, the Pinterest. Hmm. And those are great because she can follow those recipes, throw it in the crock pot or the pressure cooker. And she does really good with that stuff. She does really good.
1: Mm-hmm.
4: She's gotten better through the marriage, so have I. I cook too when I'm off work, and it's like, hey, but we're both honest. We're like, hey, that she tells me when mine's bad.
1: Well, you've been married a long time, so I'm going to take your
5: advice. Honesty is always the best policy. They're 21 years in. Being honest is obviously the best thing to do.
1: Okay, Randall. What's her name? What's your wife's name?
4: Mandy.
1: Okay, you say hi to Mandy. I'm going to call her later about her cooking. Okay, talk to you later. Bye.
4: Thanks.
1: All right, let's go to the next caller. Hi, good morning. It's the Dana Cortez Show. What's your name?
6: Destiny.
1: Destiny, are you a good cook?
6: No. I follow recipes and they come out great, but whenever I try to wing it and do what my husband says, follow my ancestral thing, I can't do it.
1: What?
6: It's either too salty or it's bland, and they don't taste right.
1: One or the other,
6: right?
1: And
6: Chinese food is one thing that I will not touch.
1: Girl.
6: But I had a comment on the guy. He said that he booked cooking classes or something.
1: Mm-hmm.
6: What if he did that for her?
1: That's what I think.
6: Like, this as like a surprise for her. And then he was like, oh no, this isn't gonna.
1: I think you're right. It, like, hey, Merry Christmas. Here's some glasses. Go learn something. Now, how did you figure out you weren't a good cook? Just tasting it yourself, or did someone tell you?
6: My husband told me. And I was like, maybe. I always said, you know, like, oh, I might be coming down with something. That's probably why it tastes so bland, because I couldn't really taste it.
1: Yeah.
6: After maybe like 10 times of him telling me, I just started following the recipe on the tee.
1: Yeah.
6: And I will only follow a recipe if it has exact measurements. I will not do Chinese recipes because they're just impossible
1: to do.
6: So
1: hard. It's like,
6: I tried to do a bourbon chicken and it tasted like straight up bourbon. Like,
1: oh, no!
6: Like, we were probably getting drunk off of the bourbon chicken.
1: She's like, I didn't even cook the alcohol out. Destiny. What's your husband's name? I did not do that.
6: Anthony.
1: You tell Anthony we said hi, and we love him just like we love you, because obviously he loves you because he stuck out the bad cooking.
3: We love a self-aware queen.
1: We really do.
6: So I'm white, and I'm learning how to do Hispanic cuisines, or however you want to say it,
1: yep.
6: And I've been doing pretty dang good with it.
3: Let's go,
6: The only thing is, I can't do a lot of spice, and my kids can't do a lot of spice, because I'm some no sabo.
1: No sabo. Yeah. Anthony's a no sabo, too. Mm-hmm. It's okay. You grow into wanting the spicy stuff. You grow into wanting the chile. And no, what, girl,
6: I've gotten up to 3 serrano peppers.
1: That's a lot. Listen, when Anthony said he wanted you to follow your ancestral, well, you should have told him, my ancestors didn't like spice, honey. This is the way.
6: My ancestors ate freezer food and lived off of Hamburger Helper. That's it.
3: You don't got to be a good cook when you're this funny.
1: Destiny, you're
3: the best.
1: Don't hang up. Hold on. Producer Jack is getting all your details. We're putting you on the DCS VIP list. Hold on.
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7: Slight chances of thunderstorms today, a little lower chance tomorrow, but basically hot temperatures. 92 today, 95 tomorrow, near 100 on Wednesday. KLLL meteorologist John Robinson.
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11: Let's get the party started. See you at the bar. You was hardly talking. That's when I knew that your heart was scarring. Friends to lovers need a part to star in. Like, wait, babe, let me all.

0: turn his TV off.
1: Did you ever think you were going to see Drake in Future makeup after everything that happened?
2: I did not.
1: There, Otto, you said it. You're like, I don't think so. Well, we were all wrong.
2: Here we are.
3: I really want to know what that conversation was like, so that's for another day, though.
1: Oh, Anthony, I would have loved to be a fly on the wall of that trap house. Drake and Future run.

0: Okay, so this next artist here, let's be real, he's had hits on hits on hits for years and years now. DJ Khaled. Otto, I still remember when you met him years ago and you said, I don't know, this guy's really loud. He's still making noise this very day.
1: He was loud enough to get a lot of attention.
0: Yeah, and he's got a great song on the radio right now.
1: Yeah, Future Lil Baby's called One of Them. I mean, Khaled's back. He's got another one.
0: Another one.
1: Yeah, another one.

0: the beat.
1: Okay, so there's this new trend. It's free daycare at the tattoo shop. Yeah, so mom and dad can pull up and get matching ink or whatever they're trying to do.
2: That's perfect for millennial moms.
1: Take your kiddos with you. They have a daycare on site where all the kids can play and color and watch movies and games. It's happening all over the country.
2: Yeah, somebody got to step up and do it. There's a lot of people with tattoos. Yeah.
1: Now, I don't have any ink, but all my girlfriends have a lot of tattoos or little tattoos, whatever. And most of them have always had to take their kids somewhere to get watched, right? This is brilliant. Brilliant.
2: Shout out to it.
1: Yes.
2: Yeah, dude, why not? Well, you don't like it or
1: what? What are you talking about, Otto?
3: I just don't think I want my kid hanging out at the tattoo shop. Every tattoo shop that I've ever gone to is usually a little seedy.
2: Well, I don't.
1: Well, I think
3: I'm just saying I would like. I would.
1: You don't even have tattoos. Yeah. How many tattoo shops have you hung out at, DJ?
3: I've been to a lot of tattoo shops. I have friends that are tattoo artists.
2: Well, it sounds like you're doing CD activities at these tattoo shops.
3: Just saying that. My friends that work at tattoo shops are into some CD activity.
1: What?
2: I know a lot of
3: not to generalize, but
2: I know a lot of very sterile and clean tattoo artists who are also amazing parents.
3: I'm sure they are.
2: Yeah. So
3: that just hasn't been my experience.
2: I think this trend needs to be around the country more. As a person who does stand-up comedy shows and always constantly battling the argument of trying to get my friends to come to shows, and they hit me with, "Oh man, we ain't got a babysitter. Oh man, we ain't
1: daycare
2: got
1: daycare at the comedy show.
2: Daycare at the comedy show. A little BY.
3: Next, we're gonna have daycare at the club.
2: Might as well.
1: Why not? Why wouldn't you?
3: Can you imagine?
1: Why not?
3: Bottle service and daycare at the same time.
2: Double bottle service.
1: It would be so good, to do it at a sports bar, do it at a lounge. I'm being real. And if you do that, though,

0: So you have to Uber or Lyft home.
1: Okay.
0: Right? It'd be good for business to offer that kind of thing. I can't believe I'm going to say this because I feel like I'm being kind of judgmental like you just were, DJ Automatic, but we were out the other night. We went to the Dynamo game on Saturday, walked across the street to some bar, and there were some parents there with their kids, several parents there with their kids. One of them was a brand new baby on her hip, and they were taking shots, and the kids were running around.
1: It was 11:30 at night. Yeah. I was judging them.
0: We're not supposed to judge.
1: I was Automatic. Judging. You go ahead and not judge.
0: But the parents were drinking, like, I'm talking, and the kids were just everywhere, yeah, all over the place.
2: It doesn't get weird until it's like 3 a.m. and a baby's still out.
0: It was weird.
2: I've hung out at, like, I remember growing up, falling asleep at parties and then waking up and being like, can we go home yet? And they're still yeah,
0: house
2: at the
0: parties
2: table.
0: And quinces and dances.
1: Yeah. Not at the
0: Anthony,
1: bar.
0: Not at the bar.
2: Well, times have changed. All right. Times have changed.
1: Do you know where else they need one? Just because it's top of mind? Movie theater.
0: That's a great idea.
1: That way I don't have to listen to your kids and I can actually enjoy the movie.
0: No, because if we go to kids' movies, kids are allowed to cry.
1: But I'm talking about like an adult movie that the kids don't want to see anyways, or maybe they could like set it up where they have like the kid theater and then there's the adult theater.
0: Like church?
1: Yeah, kind of like they do at church.
0: Okay, so don't forget we have a podcast, the Dana Cortez Show podcast. Otto thinks it's important. I'm not sure why. Give us 5 stars on the podcast. Does that matter?
1: We're at 4.9. We need to go back up to 5.0.
0: It was my song. Wasn't it that like knocked us down? Come on, people. Get whatever. All right, back with more of the show after this. Sponsored by Kohl's.
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1: Okay, so earlier I asked the question to unpack or keep your clothes in the bag at the hotel room when you get there. Okay, you're traveling, you arrive. Do you just leave everything all crumbled and jumbled up in there, or do you take it out and hang it up? Now, I do have a hotel etiquette expert who's going to tell us which is the best thing to do.
13: Dana is so concerned with what I'm going to wear and how I'm going to pack.
1: The fit's got to be right, sir. In my opinion, you got to put everything out. First of all, it won't get wrinkled because the man here is not going to iron.
13: No.
1: He's not going to iron.
13: The thing is, the reason I don't unpack is because if I don't unpack, I can't lose anything. If it doesn't come out of my bag, I'm not going to lose it. And do you know how many shirts, how many different pairs of pants, how many even shoes I've left in different hotel rooms? They're just a casualty to me unpacking.
14: Well, brother, you're a 6'2 white man. I think they're going to be able to identify your clothing pretty quickly. I don't think there's going to be confusion about whose stuff that is.
1: Are you with me that he should unpack?
14: Yes, but when it comes to unpacking or leaving the stuff in my suitcase when I travel to a hotel, it depends. There's two variations. If I'm going for funsies, yo, that suitcase is not getting unpacked.
13: No.
14: If it's a vacation and I'm just there to kick it, that suitcase is not getting unpacked.
1: That's
14: I'll treat that suitcase like a vending machine. I'll just grab what I need when I need it. But if it's a business trip, I do feel as if unpacking and making sure I declutter my suitcase helps with my mental space. Therefore, I'm more productive. So I would unpack.
1: We have Miss Karen. And Karen, do you unpack when you get to the hotel or do you just leave everything in the bag? Which should you do?
15: That's a little tricky. Sometimes, you know, you need to unpack. It depends on how many days you're staying. If you're not really staying that long, does it really matter?
1: Yes.
13: Let's say it's a weekend stay.
1: What do you mean? What if you're saying?
15: If it's a weekend stay, there's certain things I do need to unpack so I can know what I'm wearing to, depending on where I'm going, what we're doing.
1: Thank you.
15: You know, I take lots of shoes as well, yes. You know, because I have to have a pair of shoes for every outfit.
1: Thank you. So you
13: see, and I think it's crazy that Dana, every time we go anywhere, even if we're staying overnight, she has to unpack her entire bag and lay everything out.
1: I need to know what I'm wearing. Girl, you know what I'm saying, right? Okay, this shoe goes with this outfit, and I may not feel that vibe the next day, so this shoe goes with the other one.
15: Yes, or depending on, like, if you're going to dinner or if you're going to, you know, you're going to amusement parks or something like that, you got to dress comfortable. You need to know what you're doing.
1: Exactly. And what if you feel a certain way? Like, sometimes I'll be like, I'm going to wear heels tomorrow, and then the next day I wake up, I'm like, you know what? It's a sneaker day. I need to see what's happening here.
15: Yes.
13: And that's why Dana takes a full-size bag for an overnight stay.
15: We women take at least 7 outfits for 3 weeks, for like a 3-day weekend. Like, I'm not even going to lie.
1: Yeah.
14: Yeah.
1: Thank you so much for listening. I really appreciate you. Bye.
15: Bye.
1: The fact that Anthony agrees with me, Otto, and he rarely does, it's important that you unpack. And actually, don't take my advice for it. Hotel etiquette expert Jacqueline Whitmire says, unpack so your items don't get wrinkled. Number 2, even though you have cleaning service, keep your room tidy because it's a small space. And if you don't keep it tidy, if you eat in the room or whatever the case is and you don't get things out, your clothes will smell like that and you won't even know to.
13: If they're in the bag, they're never going to smell like anything but
1: me. Yes, they will. Do you unpack or do you leave your clothes in your bag? 877-730-DCS1. And don't forget to listen to the Dana Cortez Show podcast, wherever you stream podcasts. We'll be right back. 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
1: All right, so a little earlier, I said one of our national treasures just, I think, almost committed a crime. On the soccer field, FIFA's here, World Cup, like, what are you doing? And I asked, who named this guy? And Chelsea says she knows. Chelsea, welcome to the Dana Cortez Show. Who is that?
2: Snoop Dogg?
1: Correct! That's Martha Stewart's best friend, girl. That's who that is.
3: What did Snoop Dogg do?
1: Ay, ay, ay. So he ran onto the field. I don't know if you saw this or not, Chelsea. He ran onto the field. Take a listen.
4: Wait a minute. Is that Snoop Dogg? He's on the pit. Unbelievable scenes here in Inglewood.
1: So he ran onto the pitch. He's going crazy. People are chasing him. Obviously, this was planned to just bring more
3: added
1: attention.
3: I thought he was
1: going to
3: be smoking in the stadium.
1: I mean, it is legal there, so I mean, they can do whatever they want. Chelsea, have you been a fan of Snoop Dogg's for a while?
2: Yes. Watched him on The Voice.
1: The Voice. He's
3: an American icon.
1: He is. I feel like he's a national treasure. You know, he started out.
3: He hosts the Olympics.
1: Well, I know, and he's funny. He's done some of the best commentating when it comes to sports. I remember when he was, I think it was the equestrian part. I don't remember.
5: Oh, yes, yes.
1: He said that horse is crip walking. Yes, it was so funny. It was hilarious. Let me talk to Amy. She's been holding for a minute. Amy, welcome to the Dana Cortez Show. Do you remember when you became a Snoop Dogg fan?
2: 1990.
1: Oh, Amy's like, been here, done
3: the chronic.
1: That. Death Row Records, baby.
2: Yes.
1: Yeah. I don't ever want to hear anybody tell their children anything about their music, okay?
2: I know, that and Scarface, oh man.
1: Oh my gosh.
3: Scarface, one of the greatest rappers of all time.
1: Otto believes
2: absolutely.
1: Scarface is a top five MC.
3: Yes.
1: You've always said that,
3: I've always
1: right?
3: said that, yeah, he is.
1: Yeah, we actually got to speak to Ice Cube recently, and he named Scarface. He said, me, Scarface, and Tupac.
2: It's true. Well, Snoop's up there, too.
1: He really is. He's one of those guys, but he's just transformed himself into something different. I used to love watching him with Martha Stewart. That was one of my favorite things. You know, he's just such a great guy.
5: Snoop Dogg, ranch dressing, and air conditioning are the best ambassadors America has right now.
1: Think about the love that soccer is getting. My timeline is filled with people loving America, but more than that, folks are really enjoying the game for the first time because it's not as popular as it is all over the world. It's the number one sport in the world.
3: I will admit, I'm not a humongous soccer fan.
1: Yeah,
3: I've watched 3 days straight of soccer, and I think I fully grasp the game now. It's actually kind of interesting.
1: You know, I knew you were getting into it when you texted me, the USA won! With exclamation points. Are you into the soccer games? Tap in or text 877-730-DCS1. We'll be right back. 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
11: I'm going to leave in a slight chance of storms in the afternoon and evening, maybe Tuesday, but generally lower rain chances today and tomorrow. 92 today, 92 tomorrow. 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
1: There's this 18-wheeler, and it was full of diapers, and it caught on fire.
2: What? Oh, no.
1: The whole thing shut an entire piece of highway down. This thing was on fire for so long that the wheels all blew up.
2: Melted the wheels on the 18-wheeler?
1: I guess they don't melt. Sometimes they explode.
2: Oh, from the press.
1: I don't know anything about that kind of thing, but it says that the wheels exploded. I don't know if it's all 18.
2: Yeah, from the heat, from the burning diapers.
1: Yeah.
3: This was an 18-wheeler filled of unused diapers, right? They weren't dirty.
1: Yes, Anthony, okay. They were unused. I don't know what would have happened if they would have been used. They'd still be burning right now. Why are diapers so flammable? Do you know they're one of the most flammable things ever? Like, that you can make? We put them on our babies.
2: We strap up our kids with... I thought they would be flame retardant. Wow.
1: The people that we love the most are babies and our elderly. And we're like, put something really flammable on their butts and see what happens. Yeah.
2: I had no idea.
1: Yeah. Well, anyway, they said the fire's out, roads are open. I never wore diapers.
2: How did you never wear diapers?
1: I was really allergic. So I wore diapers, but I wore cloth diapers.
2: Oh.
1: I was severely allergic to Pampers and Huggies and all that stuff. So my grandmother would literally put me in cloth diapers, put the little safety pin on, and wash every single diaper every day like that.
2: I'm pretty sure my mom put us in cloth diapers, too.
1: Really, Otto? Yeah, you wore cloth diapers?
2: Just because we're poor, though. Here's an interesting fact about me. Okay. I actually potty trained myself.
1: What? How do you potty train yourself automatically?
2: You can call my mom right now and she will explain to you. Because
1: I'd call her if she was awake.
2: Yeah, my brother is a year, 2 months, and 1 day younger than I am. And so my mom had two kids basically right away.
1: Yeah, they waited that 3 months and that was it.
2: Yeah,
1: huh?
2: And I didn't like the idea of walking around with a soiled diaper, so I just learned how to do it on my own. I would pull it off, and then I just learned how to go to the bathroom on my own.
1: Well, who would wash your diaper after?
2: My mom would wash them because they're cloth, so...
1: Oh, my gosh. I've never heard of that. That's interesting, amazing, and sad. It is.
2: When she explained that to me, I was like, it says more about you than it does about me.
3: But for you, Automatic, that's a big story of triumph, you know?
2: Yeah. I taught myself how to ride a bike, too.
3: Yeah. Oh, whoa. Oh.
2: So, like I said, it says more about her than it does about me.
3: My mom had a friend who, the term used to be boosting. You guys know what the term is?
1: No,
3: boosting. She had somebody who would boost diapers for her.
2: Oh,
3: and
2: I didn't know
3: how
2: that.
3: We didn't know how the lady got them, but we all had a lot of diapers.
1: Oh,
3: okay?
1: She got a lot of half price diapers.
3: That's what I'm trying to say. Yes, you did.
1: Oh, Anthony.
3: But, okay, don't get mad at me. But one of my friends when we were little, oh, my God, I hope he's not listening. But this is my favorite potty training story of all time. So my friend, we were in kindergarten. He relieved himself in his pants and didn't tell anybody the whole day.
1: No.
3: And instead, he just went out for recess and laid in front of the sun and let it dry.
1: He must have smelled bad all day long.
2: Yeah, exactly. I was going to say, that's how they figured it out.
3: Yeah, that's what the teacher said. And my friend was like, I handled it myself. I air dried it. And it's still my favorite.
1: Man, he's probably known as a pee-pee kid. There's always that one kid. And you know, we call Boost now, we call that Facebook Marketplace. All right, no boosting happening, just a podcast, okay? And it's free, so be sure and search Dana Cortez Show, wherever you stream podcasts. And, of course, don't move, because we'll be back right here after this. 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

0: royalties in pub too.
1: Where you at?
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1: Who you with?
0: On the couch with my favorite Santa. I was about to, but you convinced us. Should I decorate her walls or log off to Pinterest? 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Even if I

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1: Okay, so today's Down in the DM. We're going to talk about Melinda first. She thinks that her man, Connor, is talking to another woman on TikTok and is trying to find out what's really happening.
2: All right, let's take her off hold so we can talk to her.
1: Okay, hi, Melinda, are you there?
3: Hey, I'm here.
1: Okay, so go ahead and explain to us why you need this Down in the DM today.
3: Yeah, so long story short, my boyfriend got a TikTok account 2 weeks ago, and now he's, like, constantly scrolling through videos. Mm-hmm. And he, like, doesn't pay attention to me. He doesn't look up from his phone, and, like, he's talking to this lady that he follows on there.
1: Tell me what the messages say.
3: Well, one that I saw is that he wants to meet up with her sometime.
2: How are you seeing all these messages?
3: I just kind of saw them, I guess.
4: I don't know. You didn't just see them. I don't know.
3: I did go through his phone.
2: Okay. That's the answer I was looking for.
1: So what? It doesn't matter. He's messaging a woman trying to meet with her, whether she went through the phone or not. He's trying to meet with a woman.
3: Yeah, exactly. Like, I think me going through his phone isn't as bad as what he's doing. Like, I had a reason to.
1: Talking to this lady, she wouldn't have done it.
2: Oh, come on. You think he's really trying to meet up with someone or making things up on your head because you're just jealous of TikTok and him scrolling through the videos and not paying attention to you?
3: No. Not like, I know something's wrong. Otherwise, I wouldn't have, like, sent you guys a message. Okay. I wouldn't have asked for help.
4: So. But going through his phone, dude, that's not right. That's disrespectful.
3: Well, I do everything for him. So at this point, it's like, if you see something, say something kind of thing. I cook, I clean. I'm good to him. He's being disrespectful to me, like, by talking to this lady. So it's

0: know, to meet up. And I was thinking we could make a video, a special video, just me and you.
1: Yeah, you really want to meet me?
0: Of course. Yes, I do, Connor. Why not? It'll be so much fun. I can just imagine.
1: Is there an extra charge or something? 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
0: Well, I am. 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
4: Hey, if you just turned the radio on, we are at the second part of today's Down in the DM. And Melinda actually sent me a message because her man Connor is on TikTok. Okay, everybody's on TikTok. But why is he messaging some strange lady? That's the question.
5: While he's, like, constantly scrolling through videos, mm-hmm. and he, like, doesn't pay attention to me, he doesn't look up from his phone, and, like, he's talking to this lady that he follows on there.
4: Tell me what the messages say.
5: Well, one that I saw is that he wants to meet up with her sometime.
4: Did Connor find a new friend on TikTok? Or is he trying to meet up with this lady and be more than friends? Well, that's what we're about to find out. Is it going down? Turn the radio up. You know, let me get to it real quick. I was wanting, you know, to meet up, and I was thinking we could make a video, a special video, just me and you.
6: Yeah, you really want to meet me?
4: Of course. Yes, I do, Connor. Why not? It'll be so much fun. I can just imagine.
6: Is there an extra charge or something? You know, I paid my subscription, but I only signed up for 3 months.
4: Well, I think we can do better than that. What are you expecting from this subscription that you're paying for?
6: Just what's in the package, you know, like a weekly meal and some discount codes maybe for the ingredients. I don't remember what else was included.
4: Okay, what about us meeting at my place? Are you good with that?
6: Yeah, I'm down if you're going to show me there, but if I'm in the video, do I get a discount? Because I don't think it's fair if you want to charge me.
4: Okay, hold on. I don't know what you're talking about here. I really don't understand what's happening here.
6: The cooking classes, I don't want to sign up for anything extra.
4: Melinda, I'm just going to tell Connor that you're on the phone.
6: What?
4: Melinda.
6: What?
5: Connor, what are you doing? Who is the diesel lady?
4: Connor, this is Dana Cortez from the Dana Cortez Show. Melinda had us call you because she said you were messaging this woman, Issa, about meeting
6: what?
4: Her.
6: What? Melinda did...
5: Okay, I'm so confused. What are you doing?
6: What are you doing? What is this?
4: Connor, who's Issa? It's obvious you weren't planning on cheating, but who's this lady?
6: Look, it's just a class, you know?
5: Yeah, what kind of class, and why didn't you tell me?
6: It's nothing. I don't even want to do it anymore, you know?
5: No, just tell me.
4: Yeah, what's the big deal? What kind of class?
6: It's a cooking class.
4: Well, why wouldn't you tell her?
5: A cooking class? What for? Okay, I cook for you every day.
6: Because you're a horrible cook. That's why.
4: Oh, my gosh.
7: I didn't know that was coming.
6: I'm sorry, but...
5: you love my cooking.
6: I'm sorry, but I don't. I really don't.
5: Okay.
6: I don't love
5: it. Are you comparing my cooking to your mom's again?
6: I've never compared your cooking to my mom's because there is no comparison.
4: Oh, my God.
5: Okay, you're such an...
7: He's told you that you're a bad cook and you didn't listen.
5: Oh, shut up. You don't even know what you're talking about.
8: Oh, well, dude, you can't be telling people to shut up.
7: No.
8: We know your food's not good.
6: I'm hanging up.
4: It did not go down in the DM. I cannot believe that I'm saying this, but Connor's right. Connor is...
7: Whoa,
4: okay, whoa, I know. Oh, my gosh.
7: He is agreeing with a man?
4: Whatever. Here's why. Because I always say, if you don't like it, do it yourself. Connor is trying to cook because he's not fond of Melinda's cooking. Okay, maybe she's not the best cook. The only mistake Connor made is not talking to her about it. But I understand why he might not want to, because I'm a good cook. But there's one thing I don't make very well. And I know that. But I keep trying.
8: Oh.
4: And when Automatic told me, this is really bad, and then he said it the second time, this just doesn't taste good. God, it hurt my feelings so badly.
8: Oh, what is the dish?
7: What was it? I don't even remember.
4: It's Chinese food. I tried to make the Chinese.
7: Oh, yeah. Yeah, Dana, that's swinging a miss on the Chinese food.
4: Twice. I'm hoping third time I get it right. I don't even know if I want to try.
9: You know what? There should not be a third time. That was, even when you just positioned that, I was like, whoa, that's a little too ambitious.
4: How do you tell the cook in your family they're not doing it right without hurting their feelings? 877-730-DCS1. Call us up now.
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1: It's the season of suntan lotion and chlorine. These are just two smells that take me back to childhood, that take me to vacation times. You know the smell of the old school copper tone?
2: Yes.
1: It smells like suntan lotion with a little bit of pina colada or that something. I don't know.
2: It reminds me so much of my dad.
1: Does it automatic?
2: You know, my dad,
3: he loved the suntan.
1: Well, your dad, Dad-O-Matic used to live in the sun. I would tell Otto, man, him and your mom, they'd be out in the sun all day. He's like, don't worry about it. He's been doing that his whole life. But that smell is so amazing. And so we started thinking about things that you smell that remind you of summertime. Number one, obviously the suntan lotion,
3: okay.
1: The chlorine. What about barbecue?
4: Yes,
3: that's what I was going to say, dude. Yeah, barbecue smell reminds me of great summertime functions.
5: Do you know what reminds me of summer?
1: What, automatic?
5: The leather smell of a baseball glove.
1: Well, you played baseball since you were a little boy. How old did you start playing?
5: Like birth, I don't know. Five, probably, though.
1: You said leather, and I immediately was taken back to when my mama in the summertime would take me to, she would go cruising at the park, and then we would go to the car wash. You know that smell of the car wash,
3: yeah,
1: where the water and the leather cleaner and everything's mixing up?
5: That reminds me of this other smell. I smell pesticide in the summer because I used to work for my dad.
3: This is getting less romantic as we go further down.
1: The car wash was fun, Anthony.
5: The car wash smells like chemicals, Dana.
1: It does. Well, I do like the smell of chemicals. When I put gas in my car, for some reason, I'm like, this
5: smells so
1: good. I used
5: to love the smell of gas when I was little.
1: You know what else? The smell of off. I love mosquito repellent.
5: Well, what is that skin so soft is the one
1: I
5: like.
1: The Avon. Yeah. Oh, you uppity with that one. What smells remind you of summertime? This time of year, there's just certain things that are nostalgic that you still enjoy today. Tap in with your thoughts. Remember to listen to this on the Dana Cortez Show podcast, wherever you stream podcasts. 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
1: Earlier we were having the conversation, do you need to be friends first? Or was it love at first sight? And Anthony, you said something caught your attention during that talk.
2: And in the middle of those conversations, Dana, you said something that really stood out to me. You said there's a lot of things that Automatic did as a friend, also challenged you as a person.
1: Oh.
2: And you said it in a way that made you seem like it somehow sparked some growth in you.
1: So,
2: and what did DJ Automatic, how did he challenge you as a person?
1: Because this sounds so bad, but I am a very intelligent person, right?
2: Okay. Yeah, you're very smart. Yes, you are.
1: I'm not worldly, but I'm well-read, and there is a difference. And I know that because I'm intelligent. But anyway, Otto is a very intelligent person, and when he and I talk, he teaches me things. He challenges me to learn new things or challenges me to defend my stance, you know, and that to me is very attractive because I used to have to dumb myself down for so long. I hated it.
2: It's
1: if you have to be with someone where you have to act dumb or different, don't. Ooh. Dumb, different, don't. Don't do it. Don't do that to yourself.
3: I think part of having a successful relationship is the other person, not only one, has to challenge you, but they also kind of have to inspire you.
2: There you go.
3: They have to inspire you to want to be better, to be a better person, to do more things, to challenge yourself. Where, like, Dana challenges me every day with housework and all kinds of tasks.
1: We also have very good conversations, and sometimes they even get heated. Like, I'm not kidding, because we don't always agree on things, but we respect one another's opinion.
3: That's one thing that men, you know, sometimes you think you have to be a really attractive guy to get attractive women, but if you can talk to a woman and you can get inside their mind and you can make them laugh, that's a whole other path, man. That's a whole other thing.
2: You're right. But you're also, I mean, aren't you also a DJ?
3: Yeah, that helps.
1: The first time Otto played Electric Avenue, I was like, oh, I'm gonna get with this man. That's what I said, to be honest. TBH, that's what it was, his choice of music. Anyway, I love underground music, you know? If you want to share what it is you love most about your partner, I'd love to make it a topic another day. You can always call or text us, 877-730-DCS1. 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

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Thorough as don't need your jazz. 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Zodiac sign, it must be a Gemini moon, cause we about to go half. 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

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See you at the bar, you was hardly talking. That's when I knew that your heart was scarring. 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
1: 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Fishy! Yeah. Kidding! That was me. 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
1: JY, turn me up. Miami. That's for all my scammers and my kid money.

Hey guys, and happy Tuesday, Bianca. Hey, you know, we were going to do Taco Tuesday tonight. We're still going to grill. We're going to switch it up though, because we did tacos on Sunday. But either way, I'm loving the fact that we have a backyard. We'll be grilling out all summer long. A million.

down. Have you figured out which artist you are going to see when we send you a concert of your choice? 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
1: I called my mom recently. 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
27: I gotta feed the streets, I'm gonna bleed the streets. 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Drink

And honestly, this sounds like a club I would like to join. Rest clubs becoming a thing. It's big, I guess, right now in New York. A bunch of people just basically get together and lie down, take a break. Yep, the hottest new social activity is lying down with a bunch of strangers. Honestly, though, I would do this. Maybe not in the heat right now, but this sounds relaxing. Bring a blanket, maybe do some deep breathing, and just zone out. Can you tell I'm tired today? My eyes are closing just talking about

And I have a question. What do you think is something that you have that you got, it was totally overpriced, but worth it? You would buy it again. I saw the sweater online. I was like, I think for me, it would be heels. Ladies, let me tell you, invest in a good pair of high heels, good quality. Your feet will thank you. I used to like buy cheap, you know, $20, $25 heels off like whatever websites. Now, I'm going to say my price range is probably closer to like $100 or more on a pair, only because the quality, like they'll last forever. They don't hurt my feet. They're not making me have blisters, and that's worth every single penny. What about you? What is something that's 100% worth the money every single time? Let me know. It's a beat.

0: price, but still worth it. Like, we would do it again. We would. I talked about shoes. Ooh, vacations. Vacations, definitely worth every cent. Let me open my Instagram. I posted that question on there. Ooh, good quality mattress. Sleep, top of the list, baby. We also got hiring movers. I have to say, I have not moved in a very long time because of that. I don't want to move. Like, the process of moving is just scary. I know there's things back in those closets that I haven't seen in years. Let's do one more. Air conditioning. Hey, it's expensive, but there's no way I'm going without it. It's a beat.
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nothing about a conservative regular girl that still can beat up chairs. 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Psychic as f- can reach up chairs. Zodiac sign, it must be a Gemini moon, cause we about to go half. Mistakenly, nobody been in a bag, but how many bodies done been in her bag?

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See you at the bar, you was hardly talking. That's when I knew that your heart was scarring. Friends to lovers need a part to star in. Like, wait, babe, let me.

we've been talking things that are expensive, but worth it, or like you need it. It's 104.9 The Beat. Knock on wood. I was talking about AC earlier. Of course, this happens. You buy a house, you're in there for a week, and then I'm not saying the AC is broken, but it's definitely making some noise. So we're getting someone over there to check it out. Thank God for home warranty. I'm like, yeah, come check this now, because I cannot be without AC. I'd have to be in a hotel. It's 104.9 The Beat. Private.

And man, when's Drake going to drop those tour dates? Why are you playing? It's 104.9 The Beat. He's got to be going on tour. If we could get it now, that would be great. Because we have this giveaway going on where you get to choose any concert you want to go to. So Drake, come on, give us something.

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They're overpriced, but either you can't live without it or you don't want to live without it. Michael, ooh, this must have been a not great time in your life because he says divorce. If it outweighs the cost of being with a person, definitely do it. No one should live unhappy. What about you guys? What is your one thing that you spent too much money on, but it was worth it? Let me know.

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Well, I saw this funny list of people chiming in on other things that happen only every 4 years, and it's pretty savage. Oh my God, the thread on this is crazy. We'll talk about it coming up.

0: You know how we had leap year, I think, last year? It was, well, that sparked a conversation about things that should only happen every 4 years. Like Liam Neeson starring in a revenge movie.
1: Oh, I will find you and I will kill you.
0: Let's see. McDonald's ice cream machine working. Yeah, it seems pretty accurate. This one had me dying because I've had this in my cupboard forever. Soy sauce. It's like the one thing you only need a dash of. I probably should not keep it for 4 years, but like I never go through it, if that makes sense. Oh, Post Malone showering. Yeah, maybe back in the day. I feel like he's a little bit better now. AT&T completes a call and Nick Cannon ends up protecting himself in the bedroom. Oh my gosh, this list is hilarious. Let me know if you have anything that you would like to add to it.
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13: Have you guys heard of girl math? 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

And if you missed it, I just dropped a keyword. 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You know, prize might be the word I just gave you. But seriously, any concert.

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1: Jay White, turn me up. Miami. That's for all my scammers and my kid money.

And Taylor Swift and Travis got married over the weekend. The big event was held at Madison Square Garden. My thing is, I don't know. I just felt so not intimate, one. And two, a little tacky. Like, I don't know what it is. I know it's an iconic venue, but I feel like it could have been, like, so much more cooler and, like, chic. She could have done it, like, at a museum or, I don't know, the Met. I know she obviously had a hold a lot of people, but it just didn't give, like, wedding vibes. Did you guys see the photos? Like, what did you think of it? I'm curious because I don't know. It just

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2: 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The girl who's doing my massage is like 5 foot. 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Oh. 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
3: My God, dude.
2: 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I'm like, where am I at?
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And do you have a random fear? 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Something very niche? I have one. And we'll talk about it coming up here on The Beat.

0: 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And do you have a random fear? Mine is the car wash. Okay, hear me out. Not like washing my car or going to a place where they do a detail. I'm talking when I'm having to drive my car into that little, machine contraption thing. One, I'm always scared that I'm going to mess up my car, like not be able to get the wheel on the little track right. I don't feel comfortable with it. I always have to wait for my boyfriend to be in the car so he could drive me. And then I'm claustrophobic. So the fact that I can't get out, the windows are up, I start to hyperventilate a little bit. The spinning things, I don't know. It's just something that I dislike a lot. I mean, I could do it. I'm not going to have a freak out and like jump out the car, but it's one of my little random niche kind of fears. What about you guys? You have anything? Please tell me something, okay? Just make something up so I don't feel so weird.
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4: 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That's when I knew that your heart was scarring. Friends to lovers need a part to star in. Like, wait, babe, let me ask your pardon. This ain't Gucci, this is Prada, darling. 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

we're talking random fears because I had to face one of mine today on the way to work. But I want to hear from you. Hit me up. What's your random fear? Not like the typical heights. I'm talking like just weird and even maybe a little crazy. Hit me up. Beauty with an IE. No I to be on social.

And thank you. 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We're talking about random fears earlier and how mine's a car wash. I explained it all. I can't go through it again. I sound crazy. But Monica hit me up. She said her coworker actually had this fear of peanut butter and it getting stuck to her mouth. I'm like, what, like forever? I actually had to look this up. It is a true thing. It is called arachnobutyophobia. I think that's how you say it. Yep, it's a thing. What about you guys? Any weird fears that you have? Let me know.

It's 104.9 The Beat. And today we're talking random fears, okay? Because, you know, I get scared going through the car wash. I'm claustrophobic. It freaks me out. So I asked you guys, what's your thing? Miranda hit me up, and this is a very random one. She said ceiling fans. Especially if they're spinning too fast, she just feels like it's going to fall off. Thankfully, that doesn't scare me, but now I'll probably think about it. Thanks, Miranda. But I sleep with one, like, above my bed. So hopefully that thing don't fly off.

0: And all right, guys, that is going to do it for me, Bianca. I'll catch you back here tomorrow. In the meantime, I'm just going to go home and chill. I want a relaxing week. I made no plans. It's just work and home. And that's my favorite place to be right now, in my new place. 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And I'll pull you for a chat tomorrow. In the meantime, follow me on social. Beauty with an IE. No, I
1: 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And Jackie Davis scored a trip to see Don Toliver in Arlington. 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